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I wanna take you in.

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0: Julia Jacklin's fourth studio album, The Gem, is out now and marks the Australian musician's debut release on 4AD. Get away from me, I think I love you soon. Recorded entirely above The Gem, the Melbourne pub that gives the album its name, 10 tracks conjure images of excavation, of reinvention, of trusting your instincts and surrounding yourself with the people and things that make life worthwhile. It's a soaring document of Julia's journey back to herself. 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

all stranding at the train station. We put our hoods on our heads at the train station. We threw rocks into the river. The river underneath the train tracks. And when the train came, it was so big and powerful. When it came to the little station, I wanted to

do eat lunch? What should I do to eat dinner? What should I do? Go to bed. Where can I go? Go to the store. Where can I go? Apply for jobs.

0: All right, that was Beach Life and Death by Car Seat Headrest. And coming up next, we have Skyscrapers by Yuno Juno, Glow by The Pink Opaque, and Cow by Dolly Possum. 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

You just heard Cow by Dolly Possum, who I'm super excited to see live this weekend at Rock the Vote, not sponsored. Coming up next, we have Second Sleep by Magdalena Bay.

0: That was Where's Your Love Now by This Is Lorelei. And up next, we have Bunchy's Big Score with their new song, Magnet. After that, we've got Burns Like Hell by Def Raccoon, another great Dunedin band. And you're listening to The One.
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That was Burns Like Hell by Def Raccoon. And next up, this is one of my personal favorites, Erica Western Teleport by Emperor X. And then up next after that is Center by Sir Chloe.

0: All right, that was Center by Sir Chloe, and as always, you're listening to Radio 1. Now, for our last track of the day, we have Cute Thing by Car Seat Headrest. If I've done my math right, this should take me through to the end of the session. So, once again, you're listening to Radio 1, and here's Car Seat Headrest.
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0: The Ahikaroa presents a journey that celebrates the artists and stories of the Dunedin Public Art Gallery Collection. Building from the just-released book of the same title, the exhibition explores ideas of arrival and departure, ways of occupying and experiencing land in the natural environment, buildings, structures and spaces of shelter and protection, and the sharing of stories through art. Acknowledging mana whenua and the concept of ahika as an expression of the continuous occupation of land through whakapapa, Te Ahikaroa offers audiences a rich sense of the unique location and history of this institution, the wide range of artists represented in the collection, and the artistic, cultural and historic context of their works. Te Ahikaroa, on now at the Dunedin Public Art Gallery.
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You're listening to Radio 1 91 FM. That last track was Suns Up by Tom Lark. It is 6 minutes past four, and this is a Monday Drive show. My name's Maddie. I'll be taking you through the next 3 hours of tunes. We normally have Sam to join me as well. However, he's got a really big assignment due today, so he's clocked out and locked in. But we're going to have fun, just us. It's going to be great. At 4:30, we've got Album of the Week, Julia Jacklin's latest, The Gem, which is just truly, excuse my joke, a gem. And I'm very, very, very upset that I can't win it. But one of you lucky listeners can, if you text in at 4:30 to my question that I'm going to ask you. Haven't thought of that yet, but I will think of it. In other news, at 6 p.m. later in the show, we are being joined by the one and only Becca Caffin to talk about her latest single, Caroline, and maybe a little bit about her EP that's coming out in December. Who knows, who knows? Only time will tell, only time will tell. Hope you've all been having a really awesome Monday. Mine's been good. I've been really tired, though, and I'm blaming it on daylight savings. Not on the lack of sleep that I had the week over the weekend, but I'm blaming it on daylight savings. I normally do really like daylight savings, but at the moment I'm just feeling, I don't know, I'm excited to walk home when it's light outside. That's going to be really exciting, but the weather is not giving daylight savings as it should be right now, and I'm quite like conflicted about that, you know, like all morning, all day, it's just been like kind of raining, kind of not raining, really windy, really not windy, and I'm really confused, and I know that that's Dunedin spring, okay? I've lived here long enough to know that that is spring in Dunedin, but God, I just want one nice day of weather. That's all I want. All I want is one really nice day, please, and then I'll be happy, and then I will accept that it's spring, but alas, I live in Dunedin, so that won't happen. We're going to get it on into some tunes, and I'm going to stop talking. This next one is Brighton by This Tuesday. Following that is Radio Station by X-Ray. Keep it locked. This is Monday Drive.

Cairo FM by Aluya there on Radio 1 91 FM's Monday Drive Show. Hope your Monday's going well. If it's, you know, if you're just starting your day, if you're finishing up your day, I hope you've had a lovely day. What have I done today? I came here and I did some work, and then I talked to my friends, and then I did some more work and ate my lunch, and then I just went to one of the seminars, I think, in the music school's Behind the Music Symposium that's going on for the next couple of days. It was the like opening lecture, and I caught the first half of it, which was really interesting, but it was about like music venues and market failure was the title of the seminar, and it was basically about how like governments and, you know, markets obviously are governing music venues at the moment, and how like the loss of music venues is lots basically to do with like a loss in government funding. But it's very interesting, and basically about how like local and regional government bodies can help music venues to like keep running, basically, which is super cool. Unfortunately, I only caught the first half of it because I had to come here, but you know, would you rather be listening to nothing or listening to me right now with me listening to a symposium? Who knows? I don't know. I'm gonna get into some more tunes so you don't have to listen to me. This next one is Unrest by Damia Sharko, and afterwards we've got Bunny, the new release by Half Angel, one of Willie's great bands at the moment. Both actually from Willie. Hell yeah. Shout out Wellington. This is Unrest. You're listening to The One.

That last track was A Dream So Good by Saltwater Criminals. Before that, we heard Bunny's new release from Half Angel and Unrest by Damia Sharkov. It's currently 4:31, and you know what that means? That means it's time for the Julia Jacklin Album of the Week giveaway. This week we are giving away 5 vinyl copies of Julia Jacklin's latest, The Gem, across our breakfast and drive shows. And if you've tuned in right now, then hey, this is a drive show and you can win. So get locked in, get prepared. My question is, if you were a gem, what colour do you think you'd be? If you're a gem, what colour do you think you'd be? And all you've got to do is give me a fun answer to that and you could win a Julia Jacklin vinyl. Text me 021-272-3461 with your answer to that to go in the winter draw. That's 021-272-3461 with, if you were a gem, what colour gem do you think you'd be? Me personally, I think I'd be green, but I think that's just because green's is my favourite colour, so I don't know. Other people might say I would be orange because I'm ginger, but you never really know, do you? I'm going to get on with the tracks. This is The Hardest Thing by Julia Jacklin. 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Keep it freaking locked.

You're listening to Radio 1 91 FM. That last track was Lucky by Blondshell off of her brand freaking new album, Violins. So good. And before that, we heard The Hardest Thing by Julia Jacklin, who I have an album of the week to give away. Julia Jacklin released her album, her fourth studio album, The Gem, last Friday. We've got a vinyl copy to give away here on Monday Drive. And because so many of you texted in and I'm kind of scared, I'm going off a first in best dressed. And in saying that, I'm going in with a first in first dressed who sent me a colour. So the person who sent me purple 6 times, congrats. That's all you, babe. That's you. Julia Jacklin vinyl is coming your way. I will be in comms. Also because no one else texted me 6 times in a row, so I felt really loved from that one. And they said I was a beautiful green gem. So thank you. I appreciate that. Anyway, gonna hit you with some more Julia Jacklin right now, and hope that the other people that texted in don't like rally against me. There'll be way more copies across all of this week that you could win. The next two are on Drive. So Tuesday and Wednesday Drive, if you tune in at the same time, you can win a vinyl. And you could also win a vinyl on Thursday and Friday breakfast, which is very exciting. We've got 5 to give away, so you've got 4 more chances. And if you get your typing fingers ready, like today was a practice run, right? Typing fingers at the ready, you've got the next 4 days in the bag, and you could go home with 4. I don't actually think you could go home with 4 vinyl copies. I think that's probably against the rules, but you could try. You could try. Anyway, this is more Julia Jacklin. This is a track, Get Away From Me. I think I'll love you soon. You're listening to The One. Keep it freaking locked.

Gutter by Ivy on Radio 1, 91FM right there. Before that, we heard a little bit of Molly Payton and, of course, Julia Jacklin. In case you missed it, we had an Album of the Week giveaway for Julia Jacklin's latest, The Gem. Very, very exciting. We'll be giving away 4 more vinyl copies on our drive and breakfast shows later this week. So make sure you keep it locked and stay tuned for when those are and get your typing fingers ready. I'm going to keep going with the tunes, I think. I think I'm having fun. I hope you're having fun. I hope your drive home is going well. I think maybe people are just starting to get off work now. So if you are getting off work now, I hope you had a great day at work. This next track is Frontrunner by Horse Girl. You're listening to The One. Keep it freaking locked.

0: Peter Jacklin's fourth studio album, The Gem, is out now and marks the Australian musician's debut release on 4AD. Get away from me, I think I love you soon. Recorded entirely above The Gem, the Melbourne pub that gives the album its name, 10 tracks conjure images of excavation, of reinvention, of trusting your instincts and surrounding yourself with the people and things that make life worthwhile. It's a soaring document of Julia's journey back to herself. 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
0: One that will directly affect your uni life are the OUSA executive elections. So make sure you have your say. The execs are a variety of student advocates who also govern the Otago University Students Association.
1: Voting opens on Monday the 28th of September at 9 a.m. and closes at 4 p.m. on the 1st of October.
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That was their track October 28. And it's just ticked over 5 p.m. currently 5:06. And you're listening to the Monday Drive Show. I feel like I was going... Oh, what have I been watching lately? I've been watching a lot of Gossip Girl, but I feel like I've talked about Gossip Girl very, very recently. But that's literally all I've been watching. Which is just so exciting. I've just been, like, brain rotted watching Gossip Girl, because it's low-key, like, it's a show, and it's a show that you can engage with if you want to, but also, like, there's nothing really goes on in it, and you can kind of just, like, sit in the background and just, like, it's playing, I guess, yeah, but you're not, there's not much going on, really, which is kind of what I like about it, the fact that I can do both, but, yeah. I don't know, I've been watching lots of that. I just am up to, like, they just graduated high school and they're, like, it's the summer between, I don't know, something. But it's been good. It's my annual Gossip Girl, Gilmore Girls rewatch, back to back. I do Gilmore Girls I start in, like, May, and I do Gilmore Girls throughout, like, autumn and winter, and then as it gets warmer, I do Gossip Girl, which is quite fun. Maybe I have watched, like, the new one in the past, but I don't know if I will this time around, because I don't know if it's good. I don't know if it's that good, in my opinion, but that's just my opinion. So, you know, everyone's entitled to their own opinion. At the end of the day, it is all just opinions-based, so, yeah. I'm going to get on with some tunes, and we're going to keep going, but... This next one is Trying by Bully, and afterwards we've got Pedestrian at Best by Courtney Barnett. Keep it locked on the one. 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

That was Skyrim 3 by The World Is Against You on Radio 1, 91 FM. This is the Monday Drive Show. It's 20 minutes past 5. We've got an interview with Becca Caffin coming up at 6 p.m. to talk about her latest single, Caroline, and maybe a little bit about her EP too. We shall see, we shall see. But yeah, I'm currently writing. Does anyone else, like, in... Maybe it was... It's like a very, like... I grew up in the age of, like, Snapchat and Instagram and the first, like, sort of, like, social medias. But, like, when people used to do, like, TBH and rates on their, like, Snapchat story and you'd, like, swipe up and then they'd, like, anonymously, like, rate you on their story. Anyway, we're doing that in the Critic group chat right now and I low-key forgot how hard it is. It's... There's a lot going on and it's I'm being really nice to everyone, but... Like, I'm not going to be mean, because why would I be mean? That's mean. But, oh my gosh, that's a lot of work. So shout out to 12-year-olds if you're still TBHing and rating your friends. Props to you, because it's a lot of effort. And I stand in solidarity with you, sister. Anyway, I'm going to keep going. This is Soft Power by Phaser Days. And after that, we got a little bit of Wet Leg queued up. And then I'm going to be right back with some probably really awesome, interesting chats for you. Keep it locked. This is the one.

0: LCD Sound System, Daft Punk is playing at my house there on Radio 1 91 FM. It's currently 5:34. I'm going to do a couple of tracks and we're going to get into the gig guide that I just remembered we've got to do. So actually, I'm going to do this right now. We're going to do the gig guide right freaking now and it's going to be awesome. And I'm not going to run out of breath like I always do when I do it on my own. All right, gig guide. On Tuesday, September 29th, Behind the Music Symposium is on at the Crown. It's gig one, featuring Cuck, Hysteria, Mota, and Francis Griffins and the Bus Shelter Boys. That starts at 7:30 and it's free entry. On Wednesday, September 30th, a lunchtime concert is on at Marama Hall, featuring the Musical Theatre Voice Students Showcase. Tickets can be found on Humanitex and it starts at 1 p.m. And at U-Bar on Wednesday, Liquid Lucy, The Croaks, Proboscis and Separator are playing Pint Night. That one starts at 8 p.m. and it's free entry there. Thursday, October 1st, DJ The Yemenite is on at Pearl Diver from 4:30 with free entry. Boudwin Keenan is performing at Marama Hall for Buck and Dunedin. That one starts at 7 p.m. and its tickets are from Humanitex. And Amanita, Cleos and Freak Accident are performing at the Crown Hotel from 8 p.m. with tickets only $15. Friday, October 2nd, Aktung are down on their To Waipounamu tour featuring Emily Esplin and Yuno Juno. That one's at Pearl Diver. Tickets are from Under the Radar and it starts at 9 p.m. And at Number 8 Distillery, DJ Mr. Aaron Hawkins is performing from 5 p.m. with free entry. That brings us to Saturday, which is pretty damn big, and I may run out of breath here because I always forget to breathe. But that's okay, nevertheless. On Saturday, October 3rd, Rock the Vote is on. That's at Southern Lights at 18 Devon Street, featuring an absolutely insane lineup. You've got Bunchy's Big Score, Coward, Def Raccoon, Dolly Possum, Grace Gamble, Moth Eden, Roomy, Seek Help, Civil Talk, Sog, Strap, Talking Furniture, The Pink Opaque, Yuno Juno, Vagina Dry, special guest DJ selectors, and of course, on-site voter enrollment. Tickets can be found on Humanitex. It starts at 12:15 and it's all ages. Welcome to Ravensbourne Hall, a musical concert series. Number one is on at the Ravensbourne Hall, featuring Bulletproof Convertible and Tiny Pieces of Eight. Tickets can be found on Under the Radar and it starts at 7:30. Cindy's The Way I Do album release is on at the Crown with Ivy, Fast Plant, Shotgun Wedding and Rotom Washing Machine. Tickets can be found from Under the Radar and it starts at 8 p.m. Eigenface performing at Pearl Diver with Michaela Tempers from 9 p.m. with tickets from Under the Radar. And at Inch Bar, the Something Quartet and Bride Cake are performing from 8 p.m. for a cool heart entry. And rounding up our gig guide and our week, on Sunday, October 4th, Celtic Jam Session is on at Inch Bar from 3:30. It's a cool heart entry there. And Neither Do I is performing at the Crown Hotel with Hamish Waddell and Rotom Washing Machine with tickets from Under the Radar, kicking off at 8:30. As always, all of that info is up on our website at r1.co/gig-guide. And there's a whole other week up there too, which is just super exciting. And if I mispronounce anything or if I misread anything or if you just want to go up and read more, basically, that's all there on our website. You can also add your own gig in there. Super, super fun and awesome. We're going to get into the tunes now and I'm going to breathe. This next one is Fontaine's DC's new track, Marianne. Keep a lock on the one. Yeah.
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1: 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This is the Monday Drive Show, and it's 10 to 6. And we're just powering through this. I feel like this has gone very, very quickly. I don't know about you, but I feel like these were the quickest 2 hours of my life. So in another hour, we got Becca Caffin coming on in about 10 to chat about Caroline, her latest single. That's absolutely gorgeous. So exciting. I'm so excited to talk to Becca, my girl. But until then, we got some tunes, basically. It's really freaking me out that it's still so light outside. Like, I know daylight savings, and I know that, but it's freaking me out. I don't know what's going on, guys. I'm normally walking home in the dark, and now it's still going to be light until, like, I think I saw this morning that sunset's at, like, 7:45. I'm so excited. This is my favorite time of year. But also, it gets really, really annoying when the sun's setting at, like, 10 p.m. in the middle of summer. And I just want to go to bed. That's my bedtime. What do you mean the sun is still up? Well, the sun is setting. Like, that's not fair. I don't want that. But anyway, you know, beggars can't be choosers. Does that saying work in this situation? I don't even know. I don't know anymore. I need Sam back. I'm not very good at this whole, like, chat thing by myself. Well, no. I'm not going to say that, actually. Anyway, we're going to keep moving on. This next track is Paranoia by Emily Esplin. It's so good. And then after that, we got a little bit of Daffodils on the one. So keep it locked. This is Monday Drive.

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1: 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Mondays from 7 till 9 p.m. with Liam, only here on Radio 1. Yeah.
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3: Hello.
2: Hello, Becca. How are you?
3: I'm good. It's quite early for me.
2: Yeah, because you're
3: really... I'm feeling good.
2: Yay! Are you so excited and ready for the day at 5 a.m., 6 a.m.? 6 a.m.?
3: Oh, yeah. I'm going to go back to sleep after this, I think.
2: Yeah,
3: but
2: that's,
3: then when
2: that's
3: I
2: fair.
3: Wake up again, I will be ready for the day.
2: Awesome. That's just awesome. Wow. So your single Caroline came out on Friday, which is the first, like, I don't want to say new, because Julia Roberts was new as well, but it's the first, like, proper new single off of your upcoming EP, which is very, very exciting. How does it feel to be, like, back and releasing music again?
3: It's fun, I think, especially... So Julia Roberts was new in terms of that version of the song wasn't released, but it was written in 2021.
2: Crazy.
3: And Caroline... it's much more recent, so it's nice to be putting out something that's a bit more recent and maybe a bit more reflective of my current writing.
2: Yeah.
3: And I just was really excited, particularly to put out Caroline, because I think it's a fun one.
2: It is fun. It's great. Hashtag awesome.
3: Thank you.
2: No worries. Anytime. Tell us a little bit about the track. Like, what inspired it? What were your musical inspirations behind it?
3: I just yawned.
2: That's okay. You're allowed to yawn.
3: When I moved to Dunedin, I actually didn't write songs for like 2.5 years. For whatever reason.
2: Yeah.
3: But then one day, I think I just had lots of feelings. So I sat down and I wrote Caroline in like maybe half an hour. It just kind of fell out.
2: Yeah.
3: I think I had just, my first like long-term relationship had just ended.
2: Mm.
3: And that's just so many feelings.
2: Because, so much going on, right? Like, yeah.
3: Yeah. I think I kind of had this perception that I'd feel really super duper guilty and I owed it to the relationship to feel really bad if it had ended, because the version of me that was really happy in that relationship would have been really disappointed.
2: Yeah.
3: So then I felt quite bad when I was actually fine.
2: Well. It happens.
3: So that's kind of the inspiration.
2: Yeah.
3: Lyrically. In a nutshell.
2: Fair.
3: But sonically.
2: Yeah.
3: I mean, I'm always listening to the girls.
2: I know.
3: It's always like Julia Jacqueline.
2: My
3: it's
2: queen.
3: It's always McAlpine. It's always Phoebe Bridgers. Like, I can't get away from them.
2: Yeah.
3: And naturally, they influence the sounds that go into things.
2: Mm. I do remember talking to you when you were like writing them, and you saying that you really wanted to use that specific guitar, and I'm very, very glad that you did get to use that specific guitar with the rubber.
3: I love
2: it's so good.
3: For any guitar nerds out there, it's a vintage Gibson J45. And it's just like it's the best guitar in the whole world. I love it.
2: It's got such a good tone. It works so well with the song. It's like,
3: thank you, Maddie. I agree.
2: That's okay, Becca. I knew you would agree because I remember talking about this. And you had Will McGillivray. I always say his last name wrong, but did I say it correctly that time?
3: I think that's correct.
2: Okay. Yeah, you had Will produce as well, one as well. And did he produce the rest of the EP too, I'm assuming? Yes.
3: Yes, he did the whole shebang.
2: So fun. How was working with him? What was that all like?
3: Will is just the best. I think he's the bee's knees. I think he's the most talented person in the whole world.
2: Yeah.
3: So I felt really lucky to be able to work with him. I did my first ever EP with him.
2: Mm.
3: And so it felt nice to be able to go back to him for this EP, particularly because when I wrote the songs, I thought, I know exactly who will know what to do with these.
2: Yeah.
3: So I really wanted Will to make them. And we had the best time.
2: Awesome. What was, like, the most fun time? You know what I'm trying to say here? Like,
3: yeah.
2: Yeah. The most fun time.
3: There is this part on Caroline when there's like a chorus or half chorus where everything kind of drops out and then it comes back in. And because of where Will's studio is, there was a squeaky door that got into the mix. And we did this, the vocal take was like the perfect vocal take. We knew it was the one, but it had this squeaky door in it. And then I was like, well, I think it'd be kind of cool if we emphasized it a little bit because it's right before everything comes back in. So then we made all these horrible screeching sounds with drumsticks on the cymbals for ages and then put them in the mix. So it's got this horrible screech in there. But
2: that's so
3: I
2: fun.
3: Really like it.
2: That's so fun. I feel like I need to go back and listen to it now and try and spot out the
3: you will notice
2: the horrible
3: it.
2: Screech.
3: Yeah. You'll hear it when you're listening for it.
2: Awesome. That's so fun. I'm going to... This one might be a little bit deep for 6 a.m. and I'm sorry in advance.
3: It's okay.
2: But
3: hit me with it.
2: Okay. The, like, main line in it, I'm going to say, is I'm so disappointing to the girl I've outgrown. And that line has always hit for me. But I'm going to spin that around, Becca. And I'm going to ask you, what do you think your younger self would be proud of?
3: Oh, that's such a nice question.
2: Thank you. I came up with it just before off the top of my head.
3: Oh, that's a lovely way to put it. Thank you for that.
2: That's okay.
3: What would my younger self be proud of? I always wanted to move to London, like my whole life. So I think my younger self would be super stoked about that.
2: Hell yeah.
3: But I'm trying to think of something that had happened when I wrote this song that my younger self would have been proud of. Oh, having a band. That was like my lifelong dream, was to play...
2: In a band.
3: That was just... Particularly because I had violin. That's just like...
2: Particularly the violin. That's, yeah, that is really sick though. Like...
3: I would have been so stoked about that.
2: Hell yeah.
3: Even if I was disappointed about mostly everything else.
2: The band and the violin was really carrying.
3: Yeah. I mean, I said it at like every performance, I think, but I just loved that violin.
2: Yeah.
3: And I loved that band. I had the time of my life playing with that band. So... would have been happy about that.
2: Shout out. I saw Jakira today, actually. She came into the station.
3: Wait, why is she always...
2: She was down before the centenary, which was fun. But yeah, she was in.
3: Shout out Emily Ellis.
2: Shout out Jakira Murphy. My God.
3: Shout out Jakira Murphy.
2: How is London treating you?
3: It is... pretty awesome. It's starting to get a little bit cold and I'm getting a small taste of the impending darkness. Right. Clocks go back?
2: Yeah, we just had our clocks skip forward on Saturday. Yeah,
3: we lose an hour of daylight soon.
2: At some point.
3: I think maybe I have a few more weeks, but yeah. It's getting a bit dark.
2: Mm-hmm.
3: So I'm preparing myself for everybody who lives here talks about winter like the worst thing ever. So
2: oh no.
3: Preparing myself for a long, dark winter.
2: It can't be as bad as Dunedin gets sometimes, right?
3: That's what I think.
2: That's what I think. Yeah. I feel like Dunedin and London are on very similar parts of the globe, respectively. You know what I'm saying? And I feel like they can't be that different.
3: I agree. And I think people have this perception. People definitely think that New Zealand is Australia.
2: Mm.
3: So they say like, oh, but aren't you used to it being so hot all the time, all year round, and going to the beach in winter? Yeah, I go to the beach in winter, but it's freezing.
2: And I sit there and I've got my sweatpants on and like four jumpers and my UGG boots. Yeah. And I'm probably still in my car, but Yeah.
3: Exactly. So I think that the people who are warning me think that I'm from the Gold Coast. And
2: shout out.
3: Shout out Gold Coast. I am not.
2: No, you're not. But, yeah.
3: Let's strap in.
2: Get ready.
3: Yeah.
2: Can you tell us anything about the EP? What can we expect? What should we look out for?
3: Four songs.
2: Awesome.
3: It kind of follows the arc of a relationship, the different stages. They're probably quite different. You can tell when things have happened between the songs.
2: awesome.
3: Also, if you don't want to wait for... There will be a few more singles before the EP drops in December, and if you don't want to wait, you can buy the first three tracks on Loom as of Friday. So
2: hell
3: last
2: yeah.
3: Friday. So if anyone's super keen, you can
2: super keen
3: go listen to most of the EP on Loom.
2: Which is crazy. That's so fun. You'd only be missing out on one track or two tracks. One track?
3: Yeah, only the one track that completes the EP
2: right
3: on the 4th of December.
2: Wow, that's so exciting.
3: And it will drop into your Loom upon release.
2: That's pretty fun. That's very cool. I didn't know you could do that. Wow, learn something new every day. Which track are you most excited for people to hear?
3: Well, I started with Caroline because I was so excited about that one.
2: Yeah.
3: And I thought it would be cool to do chronological.
2: Mm.
3: Order that they were written, so super excited about Caroline. And then the final track, which was written a year, not to the date, but pretty close to Caroline, it's called Isn't It Romantic,
2: which is the title of the EP.
3: Yeah, it's the title it's track cool. for a reason.
2: Yeah.
3: And I think it completes it nicely.
2: Yeah, I'd agree with that. Yeah.
3: Spoilers, Maddie.
2: Spoilers. I've heard the whole thing. I know everything.
3: No. He does.
2: I do. But it's great. That's great. Those are all the questions that I could fit on my piece of paper that I could remember off the top of my head after my laptop died.
3: Great work, Maddie.
2: Thank you. I don't know if I've got anything else to ask. Do you have anything else to talk about? EP.
3: Dunedin, I love you and I miss you every day of my life.
2: Yeah.
3: And I am loving from afar seeing the Dunedin music scene, seeing news and new music come out of Dunedin still. Never change Dunedin.
2: Dunedin, never change. The music scene is thriving. There are so many cool bands coming up and it's doing so well. And I'm like, wow. Wow, hey.
3: Love.
2: I love this place. I love this city. Oh, actually, I do want to talk about the single cover because it's so pretty.
3: Oh,
2: yeah.
3: Thank you.
2: I love it. And I texted you about it too because I was like, oh, this is so pretty. And like, what's the story behind that?
3: So I went on holiday to visit my friend Jess Lake. Shout out Jess Lake.
2: Shout out Jess Lake.
3: And she lives in Scotland in the Isle of Skye, which is way up in the Watts.
2: Yeah.
3: It takes a long time to get there by train from London.
2: Yes.
3: I wouldn't exactly recommend it, but anyway. Isle of Skye, beautiful, lots of nature and mountains. It's kind of like Otago.
2: Oh, yeah.
3: But less dead. Because it's always raining.
2: Right. So, okay. So everything's quite green.
3: Everything's quite green. And Jess's flatmate, Chloe, she had mentioned was a photographer, so I'd like thrown in some clothes for maybe it, something to do with that. But I had no expectations. I was supposed to be just chilling out and on holiday, and then
2: Becca Kaplan
3: started chatting.
2: No work life balance.
3: Not my strong point.
2: That's okay. Well, we can learn. We can learn. Not mine either, but that's okay.
3: Yeah. And then I started chatting to Chloe, and then I was like, oh, do you want to see my mood board? Do you want to see my branding guidelines? Do you want to hear my concept? And I really wanted flowers, like wildflowers. That was my one thing that I had in my mind for the songs. And so we were like, oh, why don't we just do a photo shoot for fun, and then if anything comes out of it, you can use it. And then Jess had seen the photos and said, oh, I think you're going to like them. And then she sent me this folder with just the most beautiful photos. Yeah, including the cover shot. And then the covers for the other singles are very similar photos. I ran up and down this hill for ages to get some photos.
2: Was that really fun? Or
3: well, it was kind of frolicking, so it was quite fun.
2: Not like, obviously not like exhaustive running full sprint up and down the hill.
3: But also in Scotland they have ticks in long grass.
2: Oh, yeah, I wouldn't even think about ticks.
3: Yeah, so I was a little bit stressed while I was in the grass.
2: In a skirt and a t-shirt.
3: Yeah.
2: Yeah.
3: About ticks, but here I am, so.
2: Here you are. She lives on to tell the tale. Thank goodness.
3: Thank goodness.
2: Would have been a really bad photo shoot if you'd gotten a tick and things had gone south.
3: Yeah.
2: But at least you'd have, like, cool photos for, like, a funeral.
3: I don't know. Great point, Maddie.
2: Yeah, thanks. Thank you. Yeah. Oh, good.
3: If I go missing, use one of the EP photos because they're so cool.
2: Yeah. I will. I don't know if they'd be the best for like identifying you, but
3: use one of the headshots.
2: Okay.
3: The shot.
2: Okay, I will. Just in case. I'll keep that on lock. Yeah. Well, awesome. Those are the questions that I had. But yeah.
3: Thanks so much for talking to me about Caroline.
2: Thanks so much for talking to me about Caroline and the EP. I'm so excited for the other tracks to come out, and low-key for you to probably come back on the show. Should we make this a running thing? Every single single. I think we shall.
3: Every single single.
2: Yep. I'm so excited. Well, speak to you soon then, Becca Kevin. Thanks so much for coming on Monday Drive. This next track is Caroline, so keep it locked. Woohoo! You're listening to Radio 1. This is Caroline by Becca Kaplan. Let's freaking go.

0: My.
1: Oh No, Now My, a new release from This Is Lorelei off of their latest album, The Singer in My Band. Before that, we heard Good Person by Dylan Joe, Time Escaping by Big Thief, and of course, Caroline, the latest single from the one and only Becca Caffin. In case you missed it, we just had a very, very lovely chat with Becca, all about Caroline and about her EP that's coming out on December 4th, titled Isn't It Romantic. It was great. You missed out. It'll be up on our podcast later this week, which is very, very exciting. But yeah, I low-key think I'm going to go home because I'm really, really hungry. And that's it, basically. I've got so much you need to do as well, actually. I need to lock in and pull a Sam and just do my assignments, basically. But it's been an absolute pleasure, as always. Sam should be back next week, fingers crossed. Yeah, you're listening to Radio 1. Keep it freaking locked, alright? There are going to be some great tunes coming up next. This one is Greater Good by Felix Bird. We got some Dolly Possum, some Park Flyers. I might chuck in a little bit more Girl on Girl. Who freaking knows? It's all a mystery, but you're on the one. Keep it locked.

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10: Yep! So fucking what?!

Tearaway's their iconic New Zealand punk band from the compilation album AK-79. You may have seen in Grant Robertson's Disc Dive. He pulled that one out. What a G. Great track. Once again, didn't clear my throat before talking. Before that, it was, of course, the one, the only Anti-Nowhere League. So What? Might have heard that Metallica did a cover, but that version is infinitely better. Great band. Love Anti-Nowhere League. It's the Hostile Takeover, 91 FM. I'm your host, Liam. We started a bit late, so we need to crack on because I think I've front-loaded this with a bit too much music, and I don't have much time to talk, which is good because I haven't come up with much to talk about. Generic talk about the weather. It's not raining today. That's good. Still windy, so we'll cope with that. Anyway, I'm very excited about the music today. It's very heavy. Recently, I've been going through a thing where I haven't really been listening to much punk music and heavy music, and I've been kind of just coping through just getting enough songs for the first hour. But last couple of weeks, I've been right back into it. But it's really heavy music. These next tracks are not too heavy, but it gets heavy. You know, it's not only heavy, but it's stuff you can't even dance to. So you might want to just tune out for an hour if you're not into mathcore, I guess. But anyway, starting with a couple local tracks. Band from Auckland, I believe, called Dogmate. There's a track of theirs called Lime Scooter to Hokitika. There will be one hell of a lime from Auckland all the way to Hokitika. After that, local legends, friends of the show, they don't know that yet. Seek Help. We're just making our way through their EP. I don't like playing the same songs twice, but luckily their EP is all killer, no filler. So we're going to play after Dogmate, Bright and Light and Sunny by Seek Help. After that, some stuff from further away, some So Tired and some Bowie. That's Bowie, the hardcore band from Italy, not David Bowie. Unfortunately, if my mum's listening. Anyway, here is Lime Scooter to Hokitika by Dogmate.

That was Bowie, not David Bowie. What's his face? It's just a band called Bowie from Italy. Pretty awesome band. Quite possibly the weirdest name of a song ever. This is the name of the song, if you want to look it up. X-Files X, the first ever Bowie encounter with an alien, parentheses, Chicken Little. What a name. Probably one of my favorite names of a song ever. I'd say so. Before that, it was So Tired, that's the name of the band, with their track Drop Me. I think their album's called Drop Me as well. Both of those tracks, actually all four of those tracks just played, came out this year. Before that was Seek Help, Bright and Light and Sunny, local legends, friends of the show, they don't know that yet, and Dog Mate with Lime Scooter to Hooky Ticker. Dog Mate's from Tamaki Makoto. I think the reason that I'm playing so much very loud music, while listening to a lot more angry, loud music now, is just I've been looking for jobs, and when I look for jobs, I'm not very successful, so I get very angry. I've applied for like maybe six or seven, since coming down here. I know that's not a lot, and I should be applying for more, and I will be applying for more in the coming weeks, but I just get so frustrated with how it's impossible to even get an interview in Dunedin for a job. There's so many people desperate for jobs, and I can't really go back to Christchurch this summer because I've got some things on I need to do down here, so I really need to get a job, and it's just making me rage quit, and that's why I'm so angry. So, yeah, maybe another tragic attempt at getting some audience interaction, text in with how much you hate your job or something. I don't know. Or maybe if you're an employer looking for someone who's willing to do minimal work for maximum pay, 021 RAT 2 Radio 1, 021 272 3461. Tell me, can I work for you? I don't know. I have some skills. I'm very good at pipetting, and I know how to use a radio booth. So if anyone has jobs in the genetic radio sector, call me up. Anyway, more heavy music. Converge, they released an album this year. It's pretty heavy. We're going to listen to it. There's a track called Doom and Bloom. I think that's what it's called. Yes, Doom and Bloom. And then Miss Sugar, one of my favourite bands ever, Miss Sugar. This is a track from their album Obzen, one of their more well-known albums, for the track Bleed. But we're not going to play Bleed. We're going to play Combustion. After that, we got some Car Bomb, and we couldn't really do any mathcore without some Tony Danza Tap Dance Extravaganza coming up at the end. But anyway, here is Doom and Bloom, the new track from the new album by Converge.

the Tony Danza tap gant. Oh, I can't even say it right. Okay, start again. This is the Hostel Takeover, and that was the Tony Danza tap dance extravaganza with Cliff Burton. Surprise. Rest in peace to Cliff Burton. He wasn't in that band. He was in a band called Metallica. Not as famous as the Tony Danza tap dance extravaganza, but obviously meant a lot to them. Before that, it was Car Bomb with the first ever song I heard from Car Bomb. It's called Nonagon. I just remember my music teachers, who knew I liked metal, putting headphones on me, just, does this not make your face melt? And it did. It did really well. My face melted. Before that, it was Summer Sugar, Combustion, and Converge with a single from their new show, their new album, a track called Doom and Bloom. One day, I will play all of Miss Sugar's Eye on this show. 20-minute song, absolutely heavy as frick. I don't know why I had to censor the F word there. The first song I played had the C word about 15 times, so, you know. No one's texted in with any job offers, so great to know that either my audience are not titans of industry, or I just have no audience. So I'm going to pretend that they're just not titans of industry, because sometimes talking to no one's not chill. But if you are listening, and you were listening last week, be excited, because at the top of the next hour, I'm going to reveal, drum roll please, what drug I was prescribed at the doctor's. I know people were texting in last week, betting on what it would be. It was just my mum. But if anyone got it right, they win some. So let's see if my mum wins some drugs. I don't even know where to go from that. Anyway, some more music. It is 17 minutes to 8. We've got a few more tracks for the hour. Some post-punk, starting with a local track. It's a band called Model. And their song, I believe it was a song written about me. It's called Hard to Be Around. After that, some Lambrini Girls. Just like to say, I don't like comparing people to other singers, especially women to other men and stuff. But the Lambrini Girls singer sounds exactly like a female version of Joe Talbot from Idols. So I just wanted to put that out there. Complimentary, but I know I hate comparing people. Anyway, after that, some Chalk, and ending it out with some Shame. But here is Hard to Be Around by Model, a local band from Tamaki Makaurau.

That sounds really like a Viagra Boys song. That was Shame, Nigel Hitter, from their sophomore album. That's an American word, sophomore. Apparently, it means second. Don't know why they just don't use the word second. Anyway, great track. Album, Drunk Tank Pink. It's interesting. They sounded very much like Viagra Boys and kind of that more kind of harder, like kind of crunkier. I don't know, that's the word I've got to use. Type of post-punk. And then bands really choose one or two directions. They go the really melodic one, like Fontaines, or they go like kind of the harder version, like Idols or Viagra Boys. And Shame have taken the former, I believe, the one that's like the Fontaines thing. But I kind of prefer the other one, so it's good that they have that old stuff there. Before that, it was Chalk with Longer, and then some Lambrini Girls and some local legends. Model, coming up to the end of the hour now. It's your last chance to vote. To guess what drug I was prescribed at the doctor's. Current most guesses is citalopram. It's from my mother. She's the only person who voted. 021-2-RADIO-1. That's 021-272-3461. Feel free also just to text in with some hate mail or whatever you want. Just tell me how you're feeling. Is anybody out there? Bueller? Anyone? Anyway, last week I said if the tickets are reasonably priced, I'm going to play some madness. So I am, but first, some Voodoo Glow Skulls. Couple of Scar tracks just to take us into the second hour. After that, coming up next, a much chiller hour, although kind of energetic. We got some Fela Kuti, some Tony Allen, some Joni Mitchell, some Nats. It's a pretty jazzy hour. I'm in a jazzy mood. Anyway, here is Insubordination by Voodoo Glow Skulls, and then my favourite Madness song, We're on the Night Boat to Cairo. This is the Hostile Takeover. It's 1 minute to 8 on 91 FM.

It's madness. Night boat to Cairo. All aboard. It's 6 minutes past eight. It's the hostile takeover. Usually this is the get ready for bed hour, the chill out hour, but it's not really this week. It's quite upbeat. A lot of music you can dance to. Before that it was Voodoo Glow Skulls with Insubordination. Probably one of the most energetic ska punk songs ever. Great track, great band. Check them out if you want. Or if you don't, don't. Had no more guesses on as to what medication I was prescribed to the doctor. So current guess is citalopram. Drum roll, please. I don't know if you can even hear that. It was not citalopram. It was sertraline. So sorry, Mum. You don't get any drugs. So that sucks to be you. I understand. Maybe this is not the best way to process medical information by turning it into a game on the radio. But guess what? No one's listening, so I'll do what I want. If you have any complaints, text in. But no one's texted in with complaints, so I assume I'm doing a good job. Up next, some Fela Kuti. These are some really long songs. That's why I'm getting to them pretty quickly. Je nuit temi, don't gag me. Most of Fela's songs have some form of political meaning to them. It's a 13-minute song. It's one chord. I assume it's directed at like the Nigerian government. A lot of his songs are amazing artist Fela Kuti. Definitely check him out. Maybe even check out the musical about him. Although I'd rather just listen to his music. I think musical theatre is dog shit. Maybe that wasn't abusive enough to musical theatre, but I'll work on it. There's only one good musical, and it's called Les Miserables. Everything else is horrendous. Fun fact, he was cousins with Wole Soyinka, the Nobel laureate in literature, who's actually still alive. So yeah, Fela Kuti, great guy. And then we got a track by his drummer, which is also a ridiculously long track. It's 8 minutes, which is actually short compared to the track I'm playing first. Tony Allen with Africa 70, It's No Discrimination. But first, it's Fela Kuti, also with No Discrimination, but the song's called Je nuit temi, translated as Don't Gag Me. The first Fela Kuti song I ever heard. It's definitely a show of firsts, first songs I heard from bands. Anyway, here it is.

Engine, get a good.

0: Tony Allen with Africa 70 there. No discrimination. Just a bit of Afrobeat coming through for the last 20 minutes. Before that it was Fela Kuti, also with, I presume, Africa 70. That was his band. With Genue Temi, Don't Gag Me. Tony Allen was, Fela Kuti's drummer and music director for his band. So that's kind of why they're using the same band. Got a pretty similar vibe. Great music. If you want music that, you know, keeps you going, gets you in the groove, locks you in for exams, Afrobeat's where it's at, man. Check out Fela Kuti, new in Afrobeat, Tony Allen, of course, Anti Balas. So many great bands to check out. I was in a Afrobeat band briefly. Got to play guitar. And the great thing about playing guitar in an Afrobeat band is you play more or less the same two notes for 20 minutes. But everyone else around you does really amazing things and you're like kind of quote-unquote locking it down. But it's great because I got paid the same as everyone else in the band. Oh, wait. Actually, I didn't get paid. I was doing it for fun. I need to stop doing that, doing things for fun, you know. If I'd have known that I wasn't going to get paid for doing a volunteer radio show about obscure metal and 70s jazz, I wouldn't have done it. Well, I probably would have. And I probably would have done the Afrobeat band. Well, I did, and I didn't get paid for that. Anyway, know your worth. My worth was not great, because I was playing guitar, and I'm normally a bass player. Sticking on the kind of jazz vibes, got a few more tracks. Some kind of longer tracks for this second half, you know, because I'm in a jazz mood and jazz musicians like to like the sound of their own instrument. Got a band called Gnats coming up. I played them not last week, but the week before. Band from Newcastle in the United Kingdom. Nominated for the Mercury Prize, which is pretty cool. They're like a kind of modern jazz band. Got to play a song by them called Farewell Johnny Minor, which comes from their second album, which I believe is called, I want to get it right because it's a reference to something. It's called A Great Day in Newcastle. That was my Newcastle accent. It's called A Great Day in Newcastle, which is a reference to the quite famous photograph called A Great Day in Harlem, which is a picture of a bunch of black musicians and artists. Second, I think, 1929. A bunch of very famous people in the Art Blakey, Dizzy Gillespie, Benny Golson, Horace Silver. If you're into jazz, you'll know these people. If you're not, just take my word for it. These people are really important. Sonny Rollins as well. Pretty crazy. That might not actually be who them. That was just who was playing on an album. Yes, I've got that completely wrong. You know what? Just ignore me. Jerry Mulligan is in the actual one, so that's pretty cool. But other than that, just look it up and see who actually is in it. I shouldn't be getting my information off Google Images, so that's on me. Anyway, their album, A Great Day in Newcastle, is a reference to that, and it's sort of got a similar picture. Anyway, I'm going to play Farewell, Johnny Minor by them. Then a track by Jordan Rakai, local legend, and Nubia Garcia. They got a track called Monsters. It's a pretty cool track. And then closing out with Joni Mitchell with a track from her album Mingus, which is her, incidentally, her tribute album to the one and only Charles Mingus. But anyway, here is Gnats on Radio 1.
1: Mean to be a pitman? What does it mean to trudge through conditions like these? What does it mean to be a pitman?

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Farewell to the keel row and Bobby Shafto and the silver buckle on his knee. Farewell to Stotty Cakes, Shuggy Boats and calling the third meal tea. Farewell.

farewell to my ancestors. Born and rested, seahorse crested, you will be remembered. For I see Johnny Miner and the glowing of the embers. Farewell.

Joni Mitchell, the Queen. I'm not gonna cope when she goes. I really struggled with Dolly Parton, but when she goes, it's gonna be tough. Goodbye Pork Pie Hat from her album Mingus, the tribute to Charles Mingus. What a stacked album. Jaco Pastorius on bass. Herbie Hancock, piano. Wayne Shorter on saxophone. And other, I think Don Elias on percussion, and maybe also a drummer at some point who I can't remember. But Peter Erskine, I think. But yeah, great album. Somehow the greatest jazz musicians of the time. Before that, it was Jordan Rakai and Nubia Garcia with Monsters, and Nats with Farewell, Johnny Minor. That's the end of the show today. It's 7:07. This was the Hostile Takeover. I'm hoping it's not raining outside. I'm going to book it to the bus stop and get on the way home just to get you out of here on time. Here is some, let's see, what should we play? Some indie folk. Here's Neve Strang. I feel bad for not playing country for the first time ever. Here is Neve Strang with Your Innocent Blue. Not heard it, but, you know, I'm sure it's good if it's on the playlist. Anyway, thank you for listening, if anyone was. You'll hear me next week, I assume. Hopefully I will have come up with some more funny things to say than what I was saying today. Anyway, Big Johnson, over and out.

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We must be doing something right.

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Radio 1 91 FM is proudly supported by New Zealand On Air. 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

Nissan's a meteor. Never know how to feel these days. Is it pure?

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things I plant a new seed. 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Now I walk forward, eyes wide and clear. Still got love, Cody here, Mataku here.

past brought us together, present keeping us around. 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

behind. 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

0: Julia Jacklin's fourth studio album, The Gem, is out now and marks the Australian musician's debut release on 4AD. Get away from me, I think I love you soon. Recorded entirely above The Gem, the Melbourne pub that gives the album its name, 10 tracks conjure images of excavation, of reinvention, of trusting your instincts, and surrounding yourself with the people and things that make life worthwhile. It's a soaring document of Julia's journey back to herself. 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
0: One that will directly affect your uni life are the OUSA executive elections. 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
1: Voting opens on Monday the 28th of September at 9 a.m. and closes at 4 p.m. on the 1st of October.
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4: Atamarie, ke te whakaronga mai, ko ke te reo irirangi kotahi. It is 8:01 a.m. No mai haere mai. It is our breakfast program here on The One, brought to you by the lovely people at Adieu on George Street. It's Thursday, Ratu, 29th of September, in case you haven't looked at a calendar this morning. And it's going to be a good show. I know this to be true. It's going to rain. I also know this to be true, but hey, spoiler alert for the weather. At 8:30 today, it is Media Meltdown. I'm going to be joined in the booth by Associate Professor Brett Nichols, aka one of my old lecturers, and we're going to be chatting about a lot of things, and we're going to be breaking down reactionary alt-right politics within a Aotearoa and also Australian context. Very much looking forward to that. Kororo, I have a special announcement, a very, very special announcement at 8:45 a.m. That'll be a fun one. We'll get into that. The gig guide will be pushed a little bit because of that. But hey, it's no big deal. It's no big stress. Got a little bit of What's the Sitch. And then at 10:15, I am chatting with Julia Bell about her newest single. It's all going on here on Radio 1 this morena. And so is the music. This first track, it's always a kind of like laid back one. It is a remix. Here on The One, it is from Charlotte Gainsborough, and it is the Black Ghost remix of 5:55. And just in case you got confused, it's actually 8:03, and here is Charlotte Gainsborough on The One.

0: It was Bjork with Hyper Ballad, the best Bjork song. And you can fight me about that one, but I'm the one with the microphone and I'm the one who gets paid to be here. Before that, it was Charlotte Gainsborough with 5:55, the Black Ghost remix version. And it's just about to tick over to 8:14 a.m. We're getting into the weather and road conditions ever so slightly early, but hey, I'm sure you don't mind. I'm sure you don't mind.
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0: Our highways are staying much the same. There's a bunch of alerts around the regions, and those are mainly due to pavement repairs, which are giving everybody a 5 minute delay pretty much in every direction. State Highway 85, Kyburn to Palmerston, 5 minute delays. Also from Dunedin through to Oamaru, there are 5 minute delays, pavement repairs. Same thing goes when you're going in the opposite direction as well. Pavement repairs along the highway out kind of Arimawana Way and also out in Milton Way. So 5 minute delays everywhere. Your journey's going to take a little bit longer. There'll be stop go traffic, 30k speed restriction. There are no current road closures within Otipoti, Dunedin, and that Alpine Road opens tomorrow. Old Dunstan Road, my old foe, you will be back. The temperature is currently at 9 degrees, feeling ever so slightly colder at 8 degrees. A high of 15 today and a low of 7, 3 layers of the recommendation. It is going to be partly cloudy with the chance of a shower, which means there will be a shower until afternoon and then pake fine after that. Westerlies strong and gusty at times. Not too warm, rain, wind, TDLR. Tomorrow, though, it is looking up. It is a high of 16 and a low of 10, so relatively the same temperature, but it will be sunshine. It'll be pake fine. Clouds coming in the evening, westerlies turning northerly for a time in the afternoon. So we will see some sunshine sticking around for the morning. And Waiau's pretty much saying the exact same thing. High of 12 today, low of 8, little bit of rain. Tomorrow they're not predicting any rain, but personally, I am predicting rain because I think it rains every bloody day in spring. After that, the rest of the week is looking relatively the same. We might get one warmer day, but next week, hopefully those warmer temperatures and the sun properly kick in. But the wind's moving so fast that the weather's changing all the damn time. It is 8:16 a.m. What am I going to play you next? It's a little bit of Dopra. I love Dopra, and I love how much of it we have on the station playlist. This one, San Pedro, from 2014, their EP. It's a little bit more of a trip-hoppy one, building from that Charlotte Gainsborough one to start you off. Coming up shortly, Associate Professor Brett Nichols joining me for Media Meltdown, talking about reactionary right-wing politics. A gorgeous little joyful chat to start your morning off. But the song will start it off right. Here's Dopra.

0: devastation, doom scrolling. To comprehend our current media climate, Lily Jane enlists the help of a different media, film, and communications department member each week to navigate the news and translate the theory.
1: This is indeed Media Meltdown. And for Media Meltdown this week, I am joined in the booth by Associate Professor Brett Nichols of the Media, Film and Communications Department here at Otago University. How are you going this morning?
2: I'm very well, thanks, Lily. Thanks for having me.
1: And thanks for coming on. I think that was the first time the sting before the segment got played on air.
2: Okay. So I'm glad that I can...
1: Yeah. You're the first one who got the official. But thank you for being here. First, before we jump into what we're going to talk about, tell our listeners a little bit about what you do at the university and the areas of research that you're focused in.
2: I work in the Media, Film and Communication Program. I've actually been working here for 25 years. So this is my 25th year. So I've seen a fair bit of change in the development of media and communications technologies, politics, culture, and all of those kinds of things. So I feel like I'm in a pretty good place to think about the contemporary kind of moment because of that background.

0: Things like that, I think, they don't just emerge out of nowhere. They emerge out of colonial histories and things like that. So in order to understand them, we have to understand how they have emerged from an already existing kind of context.
1: And what draws you to those topics? What's your vested interest in it?
0: The reason I study right wing reactionary movements is because my father was a member of one such movement in Australia. So I kind of grew up in a reactionary right wing household. My father was a member of an organisation called the Australian League of Rights, and I've been researching them, adding to the scholarship of them in the Australian context. So in a lot of ways, you could argue that, I think it's a cathartic sort of thing for me. Really, working out my upbringing out of my system.
1: It's a pretty impressive thing to grow up in that environment and be able to, you know, leave the household and leave that mindset.
0: As a teenager and so on, he took me along to a few of the meetings. So I've actually been to a few of the meetings of some of the people that I write about. But I never really, I was a teenager. I didn't really, I wasn't sort of taken up by those sorts of things. And of course, you know, I left school. I ended up going to university, started reading, scholarly works and ideas, and so I'm a big believer in the power of education expand our mindsets about things. But you know, I was never really a kind of reactionary, never a kind of standing card carrying member of any of these things. I just happened to grow up in a household that was like that.
1: And reactionary right wing politics, as we can kind of understand what that means, the standard that we might call like conservatism, aiming to keep a status quo, existing social structures, whereas reactionary right-wing politics seeking to kind of undo societal norms that we've created or societal transformations.
0: Yeah, I mean, the term reactionary is a sort of a bit loaded, isn't it?
1: Yeah.
0: So, I mean, like I'd say that reactionary sort of means that people don't want the reactionary position is not to want progressive development, not to have changes to the existing status quo, as you've rightly kind of suggested there. I use the term reactionary in my work because I don't like the term populism. I think this is a term that kind of gets overused a lot.
1: Define populism for those who might not know.
0: It's a much contested term. let me unpack this. So there's two ways of thinking about populism. One, I would say, is a kind of is to come up with a list of what the characteristics of a populist movement might be. So that would say has a charismatic leader. Operates in a very doctrinaire kind of way. In a lot of cases, people argue that populist movements have legitimate sort of causes. So in the contemporary context, one of the things that people talk about is how there's a real economic squeeze at the moment. And so this is considered to be one of the causes of why we've seen an upswing in reactionary or populist politics, is precisely because people are feeling the squeeze and they're looking for something to blame. And so, you know, a conservative, charismatic leader comes along and gives people, you know, very simplified sort of answers to things, and then people attach themselves to that. And, you know, there's a whole host of reasons why people would attach themselves to that. This is where my research comes in, because I think of that as a historical kind of thing. I think, you know, I see reactionary kind of movements as dredging up colonial racist sort of past. Those things are never far from the surface.
1: Yeah.
0: And what tends to happen is that when the squeeze goes on, people are finding it hard to live, cost of living is high and so on, you know, they blame, they'd start blaming, find scapegoats, you know, blame migrants, or, you know, they might blame all those left-wing university people like me that are indoctrinating all these young people into Leninist, Marxist sort of ways of thinking.

0: right? So I kind of, I wish really, but it's not really like that in universities.
1: Interesting side note is when I went to Durham University and I had, you know, gone through media studies here and learn about, you know, Marxism is, it's part of a framework that you're looking through a lens. And over in Durham, when they got to the chapter of talking about Marxism, then they were like, we have to like give you a warning that we don't believe in this and we're not telling you that this is the right way. And it was such a different approach from here in New Zealand about learning about those things.
0: Oh, well, like in, yeah, I mean, you know, I have a sort of critical relationship to Marxism, but like all proper Marxists actually should. You know, you know, we don't read Marx as gospel, right? Everything that he says is not, you know, the truth about the world. I mean, he was writing in the late 19th century, and things have actually shifted quite a bit since then. So, but I guess, you know, there's a sort of essence of capitalism sort of idea that gets debated these days. So, yeah, I mean, I think you need to have a critical relationship to Marx, but certainly not doctrinaire.
1: No,
0: I think maybe in the Durham context, they're sort of worried that, we don't want to be seen to be indoctrinating these young people. You know, these young impressionable minds are all going to end up becoming, rampant sort of lefty pinko communists.
1: So what you're saying is populism different to reactionary right in politics?
0: Well, I use reactionary politics in place of populism because to continue that sort of idea, one of the problems with the idea of populism is it seems to justify the racist actions of certainly in a lot of media take up of different reactionary kind of movements, say in the UK, in Australia. There's this idea that, well, you know, people have legitimate concerns, don't they? Right. And so, you know, don't they have, their concerns about the levels of immigration are quite legitimate, aren't they? They're just people asking, you know, quite legitimate questions about these things.
1: Mm.
0: You see how it sort of very quickly tips into, it tips into a terrain which normalizes those kinds of discussions. And this is a way that I think populism gets taken up in as a term in media. So it gets taken up both in, not so much in the sense that these people are stupid and so on, but it gets taken up in the sense that, okay, they may be looking for oversimplified answers, but you know, there's something sort of legitimate at the core of this.
1: Yeah.
0: So I use the term reactionary because it suggests that there's nothing legitimate about being, you know, a racist. Listen, you got to deal with that. You know, yes, it's true that the world is, in a tough place at the moment, but the reasons for that haven't got anything to do with immigration or, you know, in your racist sort of leanings are not going to be the answer to that.
1: Yeah.
0: Is how I would kind of respond to that. That's why I use the term reactionary.
1: Mm. And I want to talk about nostalgia because nostalgia, a total tool of right wing and the alt-right. How does that fit into your view of reactionary politics?
0: For a lost sort of age that never really happened, as it turns out. You know, there's this, particularly in the Australasian context, parts of Europe, Britain, and so on, the United States, at the moment there's this kind of idea that somehow or other there was this pristine past where, you know, white people basically just had a culture where everything worked cohesively. Of course, you can see the problem with this idea already beginning to emerge is if there is such a thing as a coherent white culture in the first place, because there isn't. You know, there's lots of different languages, there's class, gender, all sorts of things that come into play here. But there's this sort of pristine idea, normally a masculinist sort of idea, you know, when... and I think a lot of that nostalgia today has to do with post-Second World War capitalism. I think a lot of the feelings that we have about the world now have to do with a sense of nostalgia for the golden age of capitalism, which was post-World War II. There's 30 years there where things actually went really well for capitalism and there are all sorts of agreements between workers and the state and the owners of capital, with the owners of production, they make things, the employers. There was all sorts of agreements there. So you'd have things like, you know, you could buy a house on one wage, for example. Housing was affordable. There were all kinds of things happening there, but that's only because of a little kind of glimpse.
1: Yeah.
0: And so there's a nostalgia for that, but it's not really a lasting kind of sense of I don't think we should be looking for that. I think we should be looking forward rather than looking back. And of course there's a kind of racial dimension to all of that too, because in some senses this is when, you know, more white people on the streets, right? We didn't have these black doctors. We didn't have, so I think there's a nostalgia for that. And then what happens is that because now we see, capitalism, we've had 30 years of austerity sort of politics now, where the government, you know, wants to putting the squeeze on everything. Mm-hmm. That's what's made life difficult. And so, you know, these scapegoats emerge.
1: Yeah.
0: As an answer for that. So nostalgia. You know, only recently Pauline Hanson in Australia was saying that Australia needs a monoculture.
1: Mm.
0: We should be a monoculture. I mean, this would have to be the most ridiculous thing I've ever heard in my life.
1: Yeah.
0: It's just a stupid thing to say. It's stupidity, because Australia's never been a monoculture right from the beginning.
1: Yeah, yeah. Like, and it bleeds into an ignorance. And I see that with, you know, young people online and these kinds of spaces, you know, talking about the ones who are followers of alt-right masculine figures and like this kind of trad Y trend and all those things. And it's like these people have no reference point for ever experiencing what they're nostalgic for.
0: Right. That's a dangerous thing.
1: They quickly fall into those rabbit holes of, like you're talking about, you know, racism and misogyny, because they don't quite recognize where that point in time is, and that point in time doesn't actually exist.
0: No, that's well put, Lily. Yes. It's very easy for those right-wing influencers to, you know, dredge up these sort of images of the past, but that can never be checked. And, there's no, as you say, those young people don't have any frame of reference for that. So they just believe, I mean, their lives are their lives are being squeezed by various economic difficulties and so on, and they look ridiculously. But I think, you know, people have to take responsibility for that, don't they?
1: Yeah.
0: This is what I mean by this idea that we can justify and normalize these kind of racist positions, precisely because, well, they're just trying to find an answer to legitimate concerns. See, that's a real problem. It has to be, you know, you have to look, you've got to look to the future.
1: Yeah, yeah. And a couple more questions. One of them I'll get to was actually a text that I got this morning.
0: Oh, yeah.
1: But to kind of give our listeners and ground them in what this really means in the Australian and New Zealand context, can you point to a couple examples of these reactionary right-wing politics within Australia and New Zealand? You know, moments, events, kind of, like you were saying, the train of thought, but giving a more concrete example.
0: I think, interestingly, I've been following the Nicky Hager book, Dirty Work, the release of that, and following some reports around that. I think that's very instructive of particular positions in the New Zealand context with the Taxpayers Union and the claims by, well, at least the research that Nicky Hager had done.
1: Mm.
0: About how they flood the media, you know, flood media with it's basically sort of propaganda. This is how, so a taxpayer union pushes a right-wing sort of agenda through various media releases, and the aim is to actually just take up a lot of space in the media.
1: Mm.
0: They have a lot of bandwidth, and, you know, contemporary media, legacy media, social media gives a lot of space to the right wing sort of agendas. Gives an awful amount of space, whilst at the same time they claim that they're somehow kind of marginalised, which is sort of paradox of the whole thing.
1: Yeah, and the algorithm's built around it, continuing to fuel it. You know, either in the people who agree or in the people who are outraged. Both of those things fuel the algorithm to spread those things even more.
0: Yeah, and there are a few kind of I'd call them right wing sort of media organisations like the Platform, who tout themselves as being independent. Well, they are kind of independent economically. But the idea that they are in a more objective position because they're independent, but when what they tend to push is a very right-wing line on different things, say related to Māori, related to working-class culture in general, certainly government policies that would be in the interest of adequately funding healthcare and education, all those kinds of things that we need. They tend to push a more kind of a libertarian, free market sort of line. So it's interesting, I think, how a free market sort of way of thinking matches up with very nostalgic sort of conservative thinking.
1: Yeah.
0: Right. So in the moment in New Zealand, we're seeing attacks on Māori, even through the National Party government, with some legislation around reducing or taking tiriti out of official documents, changing high school curriculum. You know, all of those things are afoot at the moment.
1: Mm.
0: In the Australian context, everybody's sort of just fascinated by One Nation Party and Pauline Hanson for some strange reason. But she, her particular position in the Australian political imagination is precisely because of media.
1: Yeah.
0: You know, she always, a very small percentage, like she's a Queensland senator, very small percentage of the vote, has a disproportionate amount of time on media.
1: Mm.
0: And we're talking, old legacy sort of broadcast media. They'd love wheeling her out as sort of to give her view on things.
1: Yeah.
0: And I think they do that because the controversial viewpoint is something that attracts audiences and viewers, doesn't it?
1: Oh, of course. As like I was saying, with the algorithm, it attracts people who agree and disagree. But both of those things are still fueling it. They're not doing anything to stamp it out.
0: The algorithm's kind of geared towards controversy and intensity in debate. So the more controversial kinds of things that you might say, the more racist, the more that you might actually say, the more clicks you get.
1: Yeah.
0: That's how you monetize it. So you could argue that the the whole kind of economic system of the media is set up to further that. Where I think progressive left-wing politics is a lot more difficult because you have to organise, you've got to do the hard work, right, of coming up with a plan.
1: It's not quite so viral.
0: It's not viral. I mean, there's no such thing as a viral left-wing politics, in my view, because you have to organise. You've got to get out on the street.
1: Yeah.
0: If you want to change things, you've got to build a movement of a coalition of people that are, that are united around a particular kind of issue or cause. That's a much more difficult thing to do than have a little bit of outrage on social media.
1: And to end off with, we've run out of time, but we'll do this one quickly for the person who texted in this morning asking if you could chat a little bit about Lachie Neale's white power salute after winning the grand final, which are a bunch of words that mean literally nothing to me.
0: Well, all I can say, Lily, is that I'm a broken-hearted Fremantle fan, and I was devastated with the result. Fremantle were 4 minutes away from being the premiers for the season, and Brisbane managed to rally and win the game. It was heartbreaking. Lachie Neale is a sort of controversial figure. Look, he shouldn't have even been playing, in my view, because he should have been suspended for punching that guy last week in the game against Hawthorn. I think there's really kind of problematic things going on with that young man, and it's still something that's controversial is the Nazi salute, but it is a real concern that we're actually seeing these young guys starting to do that now. So, we could keep talking about how we might think about fascism, but we've run out of time. Maybe we could do that some other time.
1: Yeah, we'll do a part two. Thank you so much for joining me on the program this morning.
0: Thanks very much, Lily, for having me.
1: Oh, good. I have chosen your song request for you because I forgot to ask for a song request for you,
0: okay,
1: but maybe you can
0: good.
1: Give one after that. I've picked a Koizilla song.
0: Oh, great.
1: And
0: yeah.
1: I've picked Lazy Hazy Daisy. Do you have a track that you want to follow that up with?
0: I like, my favourite Koizilla tune is Spicy Curry, I think it's called.
1: What a great track. Well, thank you very much again.
0: All right, Lily, thanks.
1: Sweet. That was Brett Nichols on the program for Media Meltdown. Here is Koizilla coming up. We'll have the Rad Times Gig Guy, but I've got a very special Student Radio Network announcement coming up shortly.

Koizilla there with Lazy Hazy Daisy. You're tuned into Te Reo Irirangi Kotahi. My name is Lily Jane. This is the Breakfast Program. We just had Associate Professor Brett Nichols talking about reactionary far-right politics, populism, all of these good things. It was a very informative chat, I hope, and it will be podcasted if you did indeed miss it. But for right now, I am back very shortly after to announce something very exciting. The Student Radio Network, in association with NZ On Air, is over the moon to announce the Aotearoa Alternative Awards are returning for 2026. I wish I had one of those, like, yay buttons that Zach had, but I don't. But you can imagine it. Yay! The live ceremony this year taking place on Saturday, the 14th of November at the Hollywood Avondale in Tamaki up in Auckland. The SRN has long been the backbone of contemporary independent music communities in Aotearoa through their passionate work uplifting, discovering and platforming local artists. It is made up of the five student radio networks across networks, stations across the motu, including 95 BFM in Auckland, Radio Control in Palmerston North, Radioactive in Wellington, RDU in Christchurch, and Little Old Radio 1 in Dunedin. The Aotearoa Alternative Awards are the SRN's chance to celebrate the incredible artistry of local musicians, as well as the amazing work by their dedicated volunteers. 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During the evening, the SRN will announce the winners of the following 10 national awards. 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The 2026 SRN Top 10 of all Top 10s brought to you by Audio Culture. 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And the People's Choice Awards brought to you by Big Pop. Plus, we each have three regional awards that we'll be presenting throughout the awards. It's going to be a great time. AAA Awards, I say AAA Awards, the Aotearoa Alternative Awards, it's always a really fun time of the year. It's amping up. Make sure that you are following all the SRN stations, but especially make sure you're following Radio 1 to find out more as the information rolls through. But for right now, let's just bask in the glory that is the awards, that they're coming up, that they're going to be a good time, that we can celebrate all of our amazing musicians, especially right here in Otipoti, Dunedin. Shout out to all your amazing people. You help us as much as we help you, and we're just so thankful that we are in a position where we are able to celebrate the great artistry across the motu. This next one is not a New Zealand artist, though, but it is Geese, and the track is Cobra, the Rad Times Gig Guide, coming up shortly. And again, go check out the SRN stations across socials, across their websites, all that good stuff.

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1: No, Mayano, just then you heard Daydreamers, Bag of Sand, Daydreamers from Nam Melbourne, and before that, the Bernadette Maries with Happy Song, and of course, it was Geese, a little bit of Geese on the track. Cobra, it's 9:13 a.m, the gig guide is late, but better late than never. Today, Tuesday the 29th of September, we have a special gig for the Behind the Music Symposium tonight at the Crown Hotel. 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Get on down, 7:30 p.m. All those artists. Oh, celebrate the Behind the Music Symposium Wednesday the 30th of September, a.k.a. tomorrow. We have a lunchtime concert, musical theatre, voice students showcase at Marama Hall on University of Otago grounds. 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U-Bar, Wednesday, Pint Night, Liquid Lucy, The Croaks, Proboscis and Separator, 8 p.m. free entry. Thursday, the 1st of October, DJ The Yemenite at Pearl Diver. This is at 4:30 p.m. It is free entry. Bujan Kinan, back in Dunedin. Buck in Dunedin. Sorry, great pun. Didn't mean to miss it out. Marama Hall, University of Otago, humanitix.com, 7 p.m. At the Crown, also on Thursday, we have Amanita, Cleo's Freak Accident. That's $15 and is at 8 p.m. On Friday, the 2nd of October, we have Octung in town, Pearl Diver, with support from Emily Esplin and Yuno Juno. I'm very much looking forward to this one. It is undertheradar.co.nz for your tickets, 9 p.m. kickoff. 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And should I give you Saturday? 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Check out the gig guide, r1.co.nz/gig-guide, if you want to find out any more details, if you want to hit up the ticket links, or if you want to add your own gig or music-related event. There is a little place where you can type it all up. You can enter it all up. That is the gig guide for today. And just another shout-out about the Behind the Music Symposium, which is running for this week. It features a whole host of talks with people from Aughtepoortie and beyond who are within the music fields. This is people who book festivals. It's people who make music-related content. There are more than one gig going on, and you can find out all the details from the Te Korokoro o Te Tui website. They have the full program page. You can see it all. Everything is free, and it's just about celebrating the amazing musical history that we have here in Dunedin. So if you're all interested, check that out. The next song I'm going to play you is from an artist who is playing on Saturday in town, and that is Eigenface. Their first single, House by the Sea, is what you're going to hear. And I've loved every single single they've put out. I can't wait for their full album, which is releasing, and I can't wait to see them here in town. It's going to be a good gig. That is Saturday night. So here they are on the program. I'll queue up some other artists on the gig guide. We'll get some Octung in there. We'll get some people from Rock the Vote, all that good stuff. Coming up here on Radio 1, 91 FM.

Eels with Eiffel's God from 1998's Electroshock Blues. Oh, what an album. Shibamato on Sugar Water and Eigenface of Aotearoa with House by the Sea. They're rolling into town this Saturday for a gig at Pearl Diver. It is 9:28 a.m. You're tuned into Te Reo Irirangi Ko Tahi. The next song that you're going to hear is on our top 11. It's currently sitting at number 8. Waru on the top 11. And it's also on the SRN Top 10, the Student Radio Network. All of us together, joint as one, sitting at number 5 there. It is Dylan Joe with Vertigo, a little bit more of a rocky one. So we'll continue that vibe. We got very trip hoppy there for a minute. I was liking it, but we're bringing the energy back up with this one from Dylan Joe, Vertigo.

Life Without Buildings, Young Offenders, a little bit of Octung on the track Lens Flare off of their debut record, Spear and Fine View. They are another artist who is coming to town this week. They are performing on Friday at Pearl Diver, so snap up your tickets to that one from Under the Radar as well. And Dylan Joe with the very loud, very big Vertigo, which is sitting at number 8 on our top 11 and number 5 on the SRN top 10. It's 9:41 a.m. I do have a couple more chats left in the program. I'll be chatting to Julia Bell at 10:15 about her latest single. Going to have a little bit of What's the Sitch, get one of my co-workers on board for that one. But until then, we'll keep the music rolling. But just one little shout out about OUSA exec voting, which is open now. Go to the OUSA website or the exec Instagram page to find out how you can cast your vote. Because, well, it's important to participate in national democracy. It's also important to participate in campus democracy. And there are a lot of people running this year, far more than last year. So read up about each candidate. You can do that via their own Instagram pages or Critic Mag. They did a rundown of all of the forums that happened over $5 lunch last week. That's in this week's Critic. So yeah, make sure you vote. It's pretty simple. It's pretty easy. So get on that. And you can do it while you enjoy this next track, which is a brand new single from Special Guest. It is like electro and rock at the same time. All My Friends, in brackets, are Making Love.

0: ki te whakarongo mai koe ki te reo irirangi kotahi.
1: Hoki mai anō, it's the 1:955 AM. It was Aussie pop artist Dane with PQC before that, Nufila Yanya with Crash, and Aotearoa So Modern with the very 2010s indie pop-esque Eat You Alive with a little emo undertone underneath it. And I got a kōrero coming up. I got an interview, a chat coming up. But I thought I'd just go through, hey, I love it when I get to find out what people are reading, listening to, watching, all that sort of stuff. At the moment, I have just picked up a new book, and I'm going to have to, like, really awkwardly just go over here. If you can still hear me, and I'm just getting the book. Wow. And that's proof that I actually have it and I'm reading it currently. And it is a crime classic from Atlantic Books. And it's Raffles by E.W. or Ernest William Hornung. And I am on like page 10 of it. It's just a very small crime book. And are upper class guys who lose all their money and resort to crime to get it back. It's got a gorgeous cover. I got it out from the library. Shout out to the Dunedin Public Libraries. Whose classic section is confusing in what it doesn't have, but surprising in what it does have. As far as TV shows go, I actually was watching so much TV. I watched Big Little Lies and finished that very, very quickly. And I was watching some other things, but I've kind of fallen off of it, picking up watching films again, which is always nice. It takes up more time. Well, it doesn't even take up more time. I'd argue that TV takes up more time because you don't realize how much you're watching in one dose. So TV kind of on the back burner. I did enjoy Big Little Lies. Did not enjoy season two nearly as much as I enjoyed season one. And I thought the ending was kind of like, oh, okay. You know, like, oh, yeah, I get it. But like, it's not, you know, it's not exciting. It's not thrilling, really. As far as what I'm listening to, brand new album from Jimenez Gutierrez, Los Ojos de Condor, which came out, like last week, last Friday. And they're a duo that I love. Beautiful guitar music, so atmospheric. I listen to, obviously, like a lot of heavier stuff and pop stuff when I'm going through what I'm going to play on the program and that sort of thing. So I kind of enjoy having instrumental albums to listen to when I'm at home. And that is one and an artist that I constantly have on rotate. Podcasts, I just listened to one that it was the iHeartRadio one with, what's his name? I've kind of forgotten his name. But he does these really amazing ones for iHeartRadio. And the, like, what is it called? Talk Easy with Fran Fragosa. That one, it's on YouTube, iHeartRadio. Really great chat with Linklater. Richard Linklater, my favorite director. And at the start of the interview, it's one of those ones where you kind of feel a little bit awkward yourself. Like, this is an introvert talking to someone who also seems like an introvert. But Sam just does such a great job of kind of really making him feel comfortable in the interview, and he just opens up, and I learned so much about him that I didn't know previously, and that is coming from someone who's like watched a lot of interviews and read books and watched all his films and all sorts of those things. So I'm definitely going to check out some other Talk Easy podcasts, because I think he's a really, really talented long form interviewer for sure. As far as films go, I've been on like a little bit of a movie kick, watching everything from Mubi at the moment. Weirdly enough, like, I don't know what's going on with Amazon Prime. You can just get a bunch of subscriptions to other streaming services within it. I need to understand this model more and who is making the most amount of money from this, because it seems slightly weird to me. But anyway, you can get a movie subscription through it. You can also just get a movie subscription on its own. And I picked up The Graduate, which is a film that in my brain I think I had thought that I had watched and then realized that I hadn't. So I watched that, and obviously it's amazing. I don't know, there's nothing else I can really say in terms of it. It's not a bad film for sure. I thought that the shots were just gorgeous. The transitions especially were amazing. and really, really blew me away. The like sudden long pans that you get, quick zooms in, all of the filmography, the cinematography, sorry, was just fantastic. The music, I kind of liked the gimmick of having only Simon and Garfunkel music. I did get a little bored of it, and I was wishing that there was more music in it. But in terms of creating like a really isolating, claustrophobic, you're really feeling like you're in this one person's psyche and experiencing the story only through them, which is kind of the point of the film, I thought it worked really well for that. So it kind of has a reason why it exists, even if I got a little tired of it. I thought the acting was great, especially from the actress, who I don't know the name, who plays Elaine. Just some really realistic things. A very American film that feels like it's taking so, so, so much from French and Italian. New wave and just how raw and kind of rough around the edges it feels, whilst also having these like phenomenal shots and these amazing planned sequences and these gorgeous transitions and all that. So all in all, I thought it was a good film. The ending, the like last third felt slightly off-kilter to me, but I think that was just digesting, you know, the kind of mode of the film, that this was a story that was coming from a book that felt like you were missing out certain plot points, certain conversations that would make it feel more well-rounded, but you still got the total sense of the story and the characters and the feeling, which I think is the most important thing about that film, is that you want to feel like you yourself are this wayward 20, 21-year-old who can't figure out the rest of his life and so selfishly hones in on one thing, thinking that that is the thing that makes you whole or makes you an adult, makes you a human being, and going against and rebelling against everything else in your life. So a good watch. Don't know what my next watch is going to be. I was thinking Nouvelle Vague by Linklater, which is the only film I haven't watched, but always open to more suggestions from people. And always love to know what you're listening to, what you're watching, what you're reading, all these good things. What are your recommendations? Tell me, tell me, tell me. Coming up next on the program, a track from none other than Julia Jacklin, who is our album of the week this week. I'm not giving away one on Breakfast, but Tuesday Drive, this Arvo 4:30, we'll be giving away an LP copy. If you missed out, this is a hot in demand one, I know for sure.
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Marlon Williams with River Rival, No Pilot, The Line, and Logan Edwards with Goodbye here on Te Reo Irirangi Kotahi. It is 10:20 a.m. In 10 minutes, I will be jumping on a call with Pōneke singer-songwriter Julia Bell. We'll be chatting about her new track, Aurora, which was born of a moment where she was listening to Pink Floyd with an old flame, and she kind of had all these realizations about that relationship. So that one is at 10:30 coming up shortly. I'll have some Kai time and that sort of thing after that. What is next in the realm of music? This one, another kind of more indie poppy one that was number one on the top 11 a couple of weeks back. It's since dropped off, but I still think it's a great track. It is Way Too Frightened by Otipoti artist Sam Charlesworth here on The One.

0: Atamare. That was Sleater Kinney with No Cities to Love, coming after the Mint Chicks with Say Goodbye. A couple classics there, following on from a new one from Otipoti artist Sam Charlesworth. It was number one on the top 11. It's Way Too Frightened. It is 10:31 a.m. You're tuned into Radio 1, and it's time for my last kororo of the program this morena. Ponaki singer-songwriter Julia Bell joins me as she enters a new chapter with her latest release, Aurora, an atmospheric indie pop track that ruminates on longing, nostalgia, and the people you just can't let go of. As she continues to establish herself in the world of Aotearoa indie, this latest single marks a new stage for her, one where folk foundations remain, but the world around them becomes bigger and stranger. Welcome to the program, Julia. How are you doing?
1: Kia ora, I'm good, thank you. Thanks for having me.
0: Oh, good. You're currently working from home, which, you know, this is a form of work, I think.
1: Yeah, exactly.
0: Even just doing an interview, for sure.

0: and struggles with OCD. And then this year, I'm kind of transitioning from folk into more atmospheric indie pop, but I'm still staying really true to that kind of confessional storytelling that comes with folk music that I really fall in love with and other artists. So yeah, I'm in the current rollout of my sophomore EP, which Aurora is the first single from.
1: Gorgeous. And so this single, Aurora, as you said, it gives a taste of this upcoming EP, expanding to more cinematic territory as an artist. Why did you want to take that turn sonically, you know, sticking with the indie folk, but going wider and broader?
0: I think firstly, because it's really fun to explore new sounds in the studio when you're an indie artist and, you know, you're counting every single synth that you're making. You don't necessarily have time to explore in the studio, and it's kind of whatever you make is what you make. And as time goes on, you have the chance to experiment more and more as you spend more time in the studio. So I think that's half of it. And then the other half, I really wanted to be more kind of palatable to a wider range of audience so I could really get my message out there. I speak a lot about my mental health in my music, and I think the more people that can resonate with that as possible is really important to me.
1: Yeah, it's the goal, right? So the story goes for this track that it was born from a strange night that you had listening to Pink Floyd with an old flame. What about that moment did you want to go into and explore more?
0: Yeah, I think the song kind of told me what it was about itself as I was writing it. So basically, one night there was all this buzz about the Aurora being visible in Wellington, and I really wanted to go and chase it. And the person I was telling me was like, no, we can't do that. It doesn't exist here. And we happened to be listening to Pink Floyd, and we were listening to The Great Gig in the Sky, and I was like, isn't the Aurora kind of like a great gig in the sky? Do you know what I mean?
1: Yeah.
0: And I was got thinking about like something incredible happening that I was missing out on because of this person. And then it became this metaphor for kind of longing for something that you can't quite reach, and then also mourning a relationship while knowing that you have to leave it.
1: Yeah.
0: And it kind of, the song kind of morphed itself from the songs that we were listening to. There's Pink Floyd references all throughout it, and I thought that was really fun.
1: Yeah, nice. Is there, you know, has an artist or a album or anything ever been ruined for you by a connection to a person or a relationship? You know, like that horrible feeling of, oh my God, I can't listen to Pink Floyd anymore.
0: Yeah, I mean, this might be taboo, but way, way, way back in the day during Ed Sheeran's X album.
1: Oh, yeah.
0: I in high school when I was like 14, I loved that album much. And then it was completely ruined to me when my ex told me that the line in Photograph that's like, if you can hurt me, well, that's okay, baby. And they were like, that reminds me of you. And I was like, okay.
1: Ooh,
0: and
1: yeah,
0: then I could never listen to that album again.
1: Yeah, that is fair enough. That's a big burn. You said it yourself, and other people have said it, your work, it's called confessional, which gives it like a beautiful intimate feeling to the songs. Do you see music and songwriting as a kind of cathartic exercise? Is there any hesitation you ever feel with, oh, this is quite honest and intimate and I'm scared to share this?
0: Yeah, 100%. And I'm sure a whole lot of artists, not just songwriters, but artists in general, would agree with the fact of like, this is something I have to do, not something that I choose to do. But I always think if I'm writing something and I'm like, oof, I can't put that in there, that's too personal, then I realize that's actually probably the lyric that I should put in there the most. Because if I'm too scared to say that I'm thinking or feeling something, then other people are probably too scared to say that too. And like I said, it's all about people resonating with like the deepest, darkest things for me. So yeah,
1: totally. Someone has to be the person who puts it out in the world so other people can relate to it. But in doing that, you know, everybody is feeling these things. It's just some people are braver than others.
0: Yeah, 100%. And sometimes it can feel really embarrassing, like if you're in certain moods and you're thinking about a lyric that you've put in a song, you're like, oof, and cringe a little.

0: little bit. Then other times it's like someone will message me on Instagram about how much the music has saved their life, and that makes it all worth it, you know?
1: Yeah, totally. It's like when you're listening to a song and you're reading the lyrics and you're like, wow, that song is that lyric is so powerful. It's resonating with me so much. And then thinking about the writer of that lyric and how they might have felt putting it out there, you know, that hesitation. But if you don't put it out there, then the person isn't going to read it and they're not going to relate to it and they're not going to have that connection with you.
0: Yeah, 1,000%, and I think that's what it comes down to for me, for sure.
1: And is there something you find special about songwriting as an art that differs from what film or photography or visual art can give someone who's consuming it?
0: Yeah, I mean, I think for me, what I've heard a lot of other songwriters say that I'm like snapping my fingers every time is that songwriting can kind of feel like a trance when you go into it. You kind of go into the writing session and then you come out of it, and it's almost like, you know, when you're driving home and you're like, oh, I don't even remember how I got home. It's kind of like that when you're songwriting sometimes. And I think a lot of other forms of art, not all of them, but they come with a lot of planning and collaboration and like intentional time, and a lot of the time songwriting is kind of like a meditation practice, and I think that's really beautiful.
1: That's a really nice way to put it, a meditative practice. And you mentioned that while the sonic palette of this new EP may have changed, the core still stands. The song's about, you know, heartbreak and escapism, and you even mentioned maladaptive daydreaming. Even with like the cons that that kind of habit has, do you think there's something about it that makes you a good songwriter?
0: Yeah, I'm a huge maladaptive daydreamer. It's all throughout my Dreamland EP, kind of like escaping the life that I'm living. And I think it can lead you to spending a lot of time in an introspective mode about why I'm thinking these things or feeling this way. And I think being really self-aware is something that's hugely important in songwriting. And I think that that's why certain, when you watch certain artists that kind of stop resonate, or their audiences kind of stop resonating with them, I think there's like a certain amount of like lack of self-awareness there that makes people stop resonating with the music. And I think that when you're daydreaming all the time and spending all of this time thinking about things, it leads to a certain sense of self-awareness, at least for me. And especially in my debut EP, because I said the same thing about Dreamland as well. There's kind of this maladaptive daydream theme throughout the whole thing, which, yeah, I think leads to a lot of self-awareness for me.
1: Beautiful. Well, thank you so much for your time this morning, Julie. It's been great to have you on the program. I hope you enjoy the rest of your work from home day. And
0: Thank you so much
1: congratulations
0: for
1: on the
0: having me.
1: single.
0: Thank you.
1: Sweet. We're going to hear it
0: Appreciate it.
1: right here on Radio One. This is Julia Bell's new single, Aurora, which released last Friday. It's across digital platforms, and you can keep up with Julia by following her on socials. But right now, let's dive into this gorgeous track.

0: the last little 8 minutes of the breakfast program, brought to you by the lovely people at Adieu on George Street this morning. Tuesday, Ratu, it is the 29th of September. Just keeping you up to date, just in case you haven't looked at your phone or a calendar or any such thing. We heard a little bit of the healing powers of horses. I wait, I sink before that track. And Magdalena Bay, Angel on a Satellite, after my kororo with Julia Bell about her newest track, Aurora. And to end off today, we'll do what we always do. I'll tell you what's coming up, but first, let's jump into Kai Time.
1: Kai Time!
0: Across the motu, and you can tell that I am in the last 10 minutes of the show. Across the city, we got Bowling Club in Caversham. What's going on there Wednesday for Tuesday? I'm trying to not have the hiccups right now, and it's leading to a whole host of other problems. Their menu for Tuesday today is roast day, $5 vegetarian cherry teriyaki meat in brackets loaf. They've got $8 herb and garlic roasted chicken thigh and $10 slow roasted beef shoulder. These are all served with garlic and oregano, roasted potatoes, roast pumpkin, rainbow slaw, and relish. Everything is dairy-free and gluten-free. Dessert of the day for $3 is sticky date pudding. And that is gluten-free, available, and vegan without custard. They also have their lunch bar, which runs from Tuesday to Thursday, 11 a.m. until 2 p.m., this with salads and wraps and soup of the week and freshly baked bread, baked potatoes, all good things. You can also get coffee and hot chocolate. That's out in Caversham. If you want to order your meals to a more accessible place as a student, you can order them to the Clubs and Society Centre. Do that via the Bowling Club website, thebowlingclub.co.nz. Just get your orders in before midday. And for $5 lunch on campus, speaking of clubs and societies, that's where it is, running from 12 to 2:30. And it's Tuesday, which means it's vegetable pasta day with mixed salad. $5, of course, your butter chicken's still there for $7. And what's coming up after me on the program, 11 a.m., Rowan's taking over with the performative guide. After that, the AMP show with Alejandra and Phaedra. The hiccups are really making their way. I've got a countdown, like a clock is ticking in my brain. This Machine Kills Fascists with Oliver at 1 p.m. And then at 4 p.m., it's Tuesday Drive with Charlie. And Charlie will be giving away an LP copy of Julia Jacklin's The Gem. He's also got a kororo with Same Name Confusion, that one at 5:30. After that, Hazel's show, 7 p.m., Night Shift with Seb at 9 p.m., and ending you off, it is Revolt into Sound at 11 p.m. with Paul. That's all coming up on 91 FM airwaves for the rest of the day. So keep it locked, keep it loaded, keep it fresh. This one coming from Otipoti artist Pearly, an older one. It has hit the ground running beside you. From me, Lily Jane, signing off. It is Kia Pai Te Ra, it is Mate Wa, it is Ka Kite.

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That was Kiss Someone by Suprette, very classic New Zealand band from, I think that one's from, I want to say the 90s. It's 90s-esque. Well, welcome everyone to The Performative Guide with me, your host, Rowan. It is a slightly cloudier Tuesday today. I know the last couple weeks it's quite sunny on my shows and I was getting some deja vu, but we're back to good old Dunedin. Cloudy, windy morning. I hope everyone has remained on the ground. I nearly got swept away into the breeze today, but we made it. So that was Kiss Someone by Suprette. Next up, we've got The Wand by Flaming Lips, or the WAND, which stands for The Will Always Negates Defeat, which is tough as hell. So, and this song is also tough as hell. So if you don't know this song, check it out. Flaming Lips are like the weirdest, coolest band, maybe the second weirdest, coolest band ever. The first place has to go to Ween, but Flaming Lips, close second. Followed by that, we've got What More by Tall Dwarfs and Scapegrace's lovely cover of The Beatles' If I Needed Someone, drone version. So we've got those tracks lined up. Here is The Wand by Flaming Lips.

There we go. That was If I Needed Someone by Scapegrace, the greatest Beatles cover of all time, I must say. Before that was What More by Tall Dwarfs, which is such like a, it's a spoinky song, you know. It's funky, it's groovy, it's wacky, it's weird. I love it. Before that was The Wand by The Flaming Lips. Now, it's a very exciting time, because the 2026 Aotearoa Alternative Awards are coming up. The Student Radio Network, in association with NZ On Air, is over the moon to present this. It will be taking place on Saturday the 14th of November at the Hollywood Avondale in Tamaki Makaurau, Auckland. The SRN has long been the backbone of contemporary independent music communities in Aotearoa through their passionate work uplifting, discovering and platforming local artists, which is awesome. The Aotearoa Alternative Awards are the SRN's chance to celebrate the incredible artistry of local musicians as well as the amazing work by their dedicated volunteers, all whose accomplishments keep independent music and culture alive in this long white cloud we all call home. That's nice. During the evening, the SRN will announce the winners of the following 10 national awards, including the Te Kohinga Waiata Mariu I Kawea Mai Kia Koutou Nga Spates, the favourite compilation brought to you by Spates, Te Tohu Kaipuauro Toa I Kawea Mai Kia Koutou Nga SAE Creative Media Institute, the favourite solo act brought to you by the SAE Creative Media Institute, and Te Ropu Mariu I Kawea Mai Kia Koutou Nga Tuning Fork and San Fran, favourite group brought to you by the Tuning Fork and San Fran. This year's ceremony will be hosted by the 95BFM. The ceremony will kick off at 7 p.m. on Saturday the 14th of November. Everyone and their mothers will be there, and it will be streamed live at srn.nz, as well as simulcast across all five SRN station FM frequencies. That's including the GOAT Radio 1. So, yeah, everyone pull up for that. Everyone, you know, it's an exciting time. All right, moving on. That was a little weird, wacky segment there, I guess. So we're gonna I've got some more laid back indie favorites here. I've got Box for Buddy, Box for Star, the title track from This Is Lorelei's album of the same name. Which is a cool song. It's such a catchy little like guitar drum song, and then it just ends with this random as like piano bit that sounds improvised, which I think is pretty cool. So we'll play that one, followed by Golden Dream by Snail Mail and No Drugs by Pine Grove. So here we go, guys. Let's listen to some cool music. That was not the song. Let me pick the right song first, and then we'll play that one. Here we go, guys. I know how to radio.

You're listening to The Performative Guide with me, your host, Rowan. The sun has come out, which seems to happen every single time I'm on air, which I don't know what that says, but you guys decide. That last song there was No Drugs by Pinegrove, a very cute, nice, indie, country, folky song off of Pinegrove's album Marigold, which came out in 2020. And I feel like it's like very overlooked. I feel like everyone who knows Pinegrove, kind of, they know like Need To and Old Friends and like the songs on those albums. But I got Marigold because I was just like, I think I was at Penny Lane in Christchurch and I was just browsing through and I was like, I kind of know Pinegrove. And then I see this one and I'm like, I've never listened to this album, but I'm just going to buy it. It was like 10 bucks. I'm just going to get it, and if it's bad, then it's bad. But I got it, and it was like it was a hidden gem, and it's my favorite Pinegrove album, and I think it's got some of their best songs. But then some of them, they do play them better on the Ampelands like live CD, which I have played from before, I think. But yeah, so that was No Drugs, Pinegrove. Before that, we had Golden Dream by Snail Mail, which is another beautiful song. I thought this sort of was kind of like an indie folky segment that I had here. But yeah, Snail Mail is like an all-time artist ever. She is, yeah, just very, very, very good at making music, which is good because I like listening to music that sounds good. And I hope you guys do too. So there's my advice of the day. And before that was Box for Buddy, Box for Star by This is Lorelei. Now, we've got the next segment coming up, and this time I got very exciting news. I remembered to bring my Cindy Lee album, which is great because I forgot it last time, and I broke the tradition that I've started since the beginning of the show, where during the show I'll flip a coin, I'll spin a wheel, and we'll listen to a song at random off of Cindy Lee's 32-track indie lo-fi album Diamond Jubilee. So I'm going to flip a coin. Heads is going to be disc one, tails is going to be disc two. Let's see what fate decides. We're going to be playing from disc two, all right. Tales. And then on each disc there's 16 songs, which are all listed in Roman numerals. So I'm going to spin a wheel with numbers 1 to 16, and whatever it lands on, that is what we're going to play on the radio. And we're landing on number 10. That's just an X, isn't it? That is Darling of the Discotheque, which we have played before. So I'm going to spin again. It's crazy, out of 32 songs I've spun the same song like 3 or 4 times. Alright, it's looking like it's number 3, Gable Vision. That's right, guys. We're going to listen to Gable Vision on Radio 1 here. This is going to be an awesome time. So, yeah, I'll put that one in the machine. But before that, we've got Little by Little by Radiohead off of Loki. It is my favorite Radiohead album, and I think I've been hiding that too long. But King of Limbs is my favorite Radiohead album, and that is also the expressed opinion of Radio 1 and all of its staff and volunteers, is that King of Limbs is the best Radiohead album. So we're going to listen to it Little by Little off of that. Then we'll have Gable Vision by Cindy Lee, which is going to be awesome. I hope. I haven't listened to that one, so that's going to be cool. And after that, we've got Nina plus Field of Cops by Cameron Winter. So this could be another little weird and wacky segment, sort of a bit left field. And then after that, I'll do some more talking, and then we'll have some more songs to close off the show today. So here is Little by Little by Radiohead, small Dunedin band.

What a tune. Yeah, that was Nina plus Field of Cops by Cameron Winter. If anyone knows what any of the lyrics in that song mean, text into Radio 1 and you could be in to win a huge fist bump and maybe even a high five. But there we go. That's Nina plus Field of Cops. What a stunning, crazy, wacky 6 minutes of your life that is listening to that song. It's monumental. Before that, we had Gable Vision by Cindy Lee, which I realize I made an error in my ability to read Roman numerals. That was actually the second song off disc two, and the wheel spun number three, so I actually should have played a different song. So I'm very sorry to the spinawheel.com website for abusing its integrity. Before that, we had Little by Little by Radiohead. And that was our other little wacky segment, I feel like. I feel like it's sort of gone wacky, normal, wacky. And now, whatever is coming up, which you guys don't know yet. So, what is coming up, though, is some chills. Some chills. I love my leather jacket. Yeah. Classic. Got to. I realized I hadn't played it yet. I was like, oh, I have to. So, we've got I Love My Leather Jacket by The Chills, which will then be followed by Bag of Money by Fly My Pretties, who are another New Zealand band. Very road trippy, sing-alongy, cool stuff. So we're going to have those two tracks to close off the show. And I hope you guys have a wonderful Tuesday and a wonderful rest of your week. And, yeah, we'll see you next week. Here are the closing tracks.

0: Kia ora, you are listening to Te Reo Irirangi Kotahi. This is the AMP show with Aliana and Phaedra, and that was White Flag by Dido.
1: Dido?
0: I say Dido, but maybe it's Dido.
1: Sure.
0: And before that was Maybe Tomorrow by Golden Horse.
1: It might be hard to put these two in the same theme together, maybe, but... It's a 2003 theme, so I'm just going to have 2003. Yes. Or cafe music.
0: Yeah.
1: Or
0: 2003, the year that Aliana and Phaedra were both born.
1: Yeah.
0: Which is this theme.
1: Yeah.
0: Yeah.
1: We're 23.
0: Yep.
1: Yep.
0: Yep. That makes sense.
1: Nearly 24, I guess.
0: Maybe for some.
1: For some.
0: Maybe for you.
1: Me. Okay, it's not that soon. That's okay.
0: It's okay.
1: Are you... loving 23 or hating 23?
0: I'm neutral in 23,
1: yeah,
0: to be honest. I feel like I like it as a number, 23, but at the same time, I don't know. I think I'm looking forward to being 25.
1: Me too.
0: I think that'll be a good age.
1: Yeah, I found my first gray hair the other day.
0: What?
1: Yeah.
0: You know, that's okay. It doesn't actually mean anything. I had my first gray hair when I was a kid.
1: Yeah, I know a lot of people who do have grey hair now.
0: Oh my god.
1: And younger.
0: Do you want to call them out?
1: My sister. My sister.
0: Really? Like multiple grey hairs?
1: Yeah.
0: What?
1: Yeah.
0: Oh my god.
1: It's pretty crazy.
0: She's only like 20.
1: Yeah. Sorry, Ali.
0: Damn.
1: But, yeah, lots of 2003 hits, lots of R&B hits. Good year for R&B.
0: Yeah.
1: Yeah, let's get
0: this next
1: dancing.
0: Song, iconic 2003 song, maybe.
1: It's very iconic. This band is playing at a festival.
0: What? In New Zealand?
1: No, I think in Melbourne.
0: Oh, okay.
1: Yeah, but I'm very jealous.
0: I loved this band so much when I was a kid.
1: Me too. They were genuinely so good. Oh my gosh. Meet Me Halfway is one of the best songs of all time.
0: And then like that album that they did where they did the remix of that Dirty Dancing song, Dirty Bit. I've had the time of my life. I did a dance to that at my school talent show.
1: That's awesome. That's awesome.
0: It was really fun.
1: I think two of them are half Filipino.
0: That's awesome.
1: I know at least one, because there's one of their songs is like basically fully in Tagalog.
0: True.
1: Yeah.
0: We should play that one sometime.
1: Yeah, in a 2006.
0: 2006 theme?
1: Maybe.
0: The year your sister was born.
1: Yep.
0: It's a good theme. This is Where Is the Love by Black Eyed Peas.

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3: Kia ora, you're listening to Te Reo Irirangi Kotahi with Aliana and Phaedra on the AMP show. That was Y Control by Yeah Yeah Yeahs, and before that we had Where Is the Love by Black Eyed Peas.
4: Some great 2003 songs.
3: Mm-hmm. Some really good ones.
4: Do you remember anything at all about 2003?
3: I was born.
4: Yes.
3: It's
4: important.
3: One of the best movies of all time came out that year.
4: What movie?
3: Lord of the Rings, Return of the King.
4: Right.
3: They do sing quite a bit in that movie, and I was very tempted to add one of the songs in this, but I refrained. I'll save it for like a instrumental show.
4: Yes, which yeah. I feel like that will be coming up in the future.
3: Yeah, definitely, like, you know, it's nearly exams.
4: Yes.
3: So we'll need a study show. Playlist. Even though neither of us study.
4: You study. Okay.
3: Kinda.
4: Whoa, that actually brings us really well to our next song.
3: What is it? Whoa, okay.
4: This next song is Wrapped Up in Books.
3: By Belle and Sebastian.

Kia ora, you are listening to Te Reo Irirangi Kotahi, the AMP show with Aliana and Phaedra. That was one of our favourite 2003 songs, Millionaire by Kali. And Andre 3000. And before that was another great one, All the Things She Said by Tatu, which I think technically maybe was released 2002.

0: Yeah, but there was like this whole scene in my head where like my mum was like on a chair giving birth to me. And then I asked my dad about it, and he said that she did give birth in a chair.
1: Whoa, that's crazy. Wait, you just thought that you didn't know?
0: Yeah, I didn't know that at the time.
1: Okay.
0: So.
1: That's nuts. Yes.
0: Not like an uncomfortable chair. I feel like it was an armchair or something.
1: Yeah. Or birthing chair. Those are things.
0: Is that a thing?
1: I think so.
0: Okay, well, then it was probably one of those.
1: Yeah. Not amazing stuff happening, major global events in 2003. Following a big global event that happened in the US, so that's not really fun. MySpace launched.
0: Whoa.
1: I wish I had a MySpace.
0: Yeah, me too.
1: They're pretty cool.
0: MySpace would have been fun.
1: Finding Nemo came out.
0: Oh, yeah. That's a good one.
1: Other movies, Kill Bill came out.
0: Why do I think that was way older than that?
1: Really?
0: Yeah.
1: Oh. Love Actually. That's a big one.
0: That's a good movie.
1: That's a good one. That's a good one. Yeah, I guess global event, we were born. It's huge. It's massive.
0: You were in this world for like 4 months before me.
1: I know. What was I doing?
0: I know. I wonder what you were doing.
1: I was just like sitting around waiting.
0: I think so.
1: You're like, oh. When's Phaedra gonna come? Where is she?
0: God.
1: What's Madonna and Britney Spears kissed at the VMAs.
0: Oh, that's also a pretty important one.
1: And she won like yesterday again.
0: Yeah, what did she win? I saw that video of her standing up with like Troye Sivan and Charlie XCX or something. And she says putty in the bush. was the exciting thing that happened.
1: Have you seen that music video?
0: I actually haven't yet.
1: It's amazing.
0: I need to watch it.
1: It's really good. Just like medieval gay people.
0: Cool.
1: And then like the over the voiceovers by Ian McKellen. Oh my god. I love Lord of the Rings. And I love medieval stuff. Like, it's cool, it's cool.
0: Okay, I'll watch it when I go home.
1: Saban, yeah.
0: I'll definitely watch it.
1: Yeah. It's definitely not safe for work.
0: Right. Yes. Yes.
1: Yeah. But it's cool.
0: Oh, that's all that means.
1: Oh. The more you learn. We're learning about, what is it? What was the word yesterday?
0: Mnemonics. Oh, yes.
1: Yeah,
0: yes.
1: That's another one.
0: Well,
1: anyway.
0: We thought it would be interesting to play the number one songs in Aotearoa the week that we were born. But obviously we were born in different weeks, so this is two separate songs. Oh, maybe I should have. Oh, well.
1: Oh, well.
0: Anyway. So the week that Eliana was born.
1: Mm-hmm.
0: The most popular song in New Zealand that week was the Ketchup song.
1: Nice.
0: By Las Ketchup. And then after that, we will be playing the most popular song from the week I was born, which is In Da Club by 50 Cent.
1: Awesome.
0: So here is the Ketchup song first.

0: off of that song. Looks like Phaedra didn't double check for some of those lyrics.
1: Well, we could have had a Kidz Bop version.
0: Yep. Well, that was
1: bad.
0: In the Club by 50 Cent, the most popular song.
1: Like, it's everywhere. It's everywhere. We're looking at the On This Day 2003 website, and the first thing that comes up is that In the Club single released and won Best Rap Video, Best New Artist, Billboard Song of the Year.
0: Mm-hmm. Wow.
1: That's crazy.
0: You probably made so much money of that.
1: Yeah.
0: I think we need to cleanse our ears a little bit.
1: A little bit.
0: And play something a lot sweeter
1: and nicer. What is next?
0: Next is Get Some Sleep by Big Runga. So maybe let's just play that right now, even.
1: I think right now.
0: Yeah.
1: Yeah.
0: Okay.

0: Kia ora, you're listening to Te Reo Irirangi Kotahi with Aliana and Phaedra on Radio 1. It's 12:52, and you just listened to Sophie by Good Shirt, and before that we had Get Some Sleep by Big Runga.
1: Some great New Zealand 2003 songs.
0: Yep. Apologies for the previous song.
1: It's okay.
0: Me! I did not add that song. But... No. Yeah,
1: we were just trying to think. We were thinking about 2003, and people born in 2003. And were there any good ones? Any notable ones that we found?
0: Number one, Olivia Rodrigo.
1: She's one of the most famous people I think of the top of my head when I think celebrities born in 2003.
0: Number two. Oh, do you know anyone else?
1: Oh no, I was just saying the rest seem to be TikTok stars mostly.
0: Mostly, except for number two, Jude Bellingham.
1: I've heard that name.
0: World Cup. Heartthrob.
1: World Cup heartthrob.
0: World Cup heartthrob. Plays for England. Real Madrid.
1: Jojo Siwa. 2003. She's also a Taurus, like me.
0: What else? Maddie B. Raps at 20.
1: Oh. Yeah, that's a good one.
0: Yeah.
1: Maddie B. Raps.
0: Do you remember Johnny Orlando?
1: I think I do. Was he also like a TikTok guy?
0: Yeah, on, oh gosh. There was a group of them, you know, with Jacob Sartorius and stuff.
1: Yes.
0: The Kid Leroy. Oh my god, Aidan Gallagher.
1: These are some...
0: Yeah, not too familiar. Jack Dylan Grazer.
1: I feel like there's... I don't know, I feel like there's a lot of people, like celebrities born in 2002 as well.
0: Yeah, 24-year-olds, I feel like.
1: Yeah. I feel like a lot of the bands and like musicians I listen to, they're all like 2002.
0: Any you'd like to share?
1: Well, I was just thinking of that band Dice Spits that I've been listening to recently. Yeah. I'm pretty sure they were 2000. They're all born 2002. Cameron Winter, 2002.
0: True. Yeah, we're kind of like that younger end of our year group, and I feel like I definitely know more people in 2002. Well, that would make sense.
1: I feel like I have only a couple of friends born in 2003.
0: Because what is the cutoff? Is it May? June?
1: I think it depends on school.
0: Right.
1: Like, school by school, because I think for some schools it was May, and then some was, like, June, because I know my school was June, but then in our year group, there were lots of people born in May that were, like, a whole year older than me, but were in the same year group.
0: True. Crazy.
1: Which is interesting.
0: What else? New Zealand hit 4 million. Phaedra was not the 4 millionth person.
1: Yeah, I thought maybe I was the 4 millionth baby.
0: No, not quite.
1: To be born or to be in New Zealand, but I was probably like another 10,000 after that or something.
0: Labour was in government with Helen Clark as Prime Minister.
1: Interesting.
0: We got to vote, guys.
1: Yeah.
0: If you haven't enrolled,
1: you got to enroll.
0: Please enroll.
1: You got to vote.
0: And you got to vote. It's your right. It's your right.
1: You should vote. I don't know why you wouldn't vote. It doesn't cost you anything.
0: Doesn't cost you anything.
1: Even if you don't want to vote, you could just do it.
0: You get to feel like you're part of, you know, using your citizenship.
1: Yeah.
0: Yeah. Do we get a sticker this time?
1: I don't know.
0: Yeah, you get an I voted sticker. That'd be cool. I think I can't say that if you...
1: You have to be enrolled to vote by, what, October 25th?
0: Yeah.
1: That's less than a month away now. Yeah, preferably earlier.
0: Much earlier. But, yeah. But. Anyways, up next, we got a classic Flight of the Conchords song at the end of the day.
1: To play us out.
0: Play us out. Hurt Feelings did not come out 2003, but they do mention 2003 in the name.
1: So it's still relevant.
0: You're still relevant. But maybe they were, like, you know, workshopping this.
1: That's true.
0: In 2003.
1: Well, they probably were.
0: Yeah.
1: I think they probably wrote the song in 2003. Because I've seen some really early clips of them playing it in, like, 2005.
0: Okay.
1: You know? So they probably wrote it in 2003.
0: Nice.
1: This might be based on true experiences.
0: We can ask them.
1: Yeah.
0: 2 months.
1: Well, thank you for tuning in to the AMP show. This is Hurt Feelings by Flight of the Conchords.
2: Some people say the rappers don't have feelings. We have feelings.
3: We have feelings.
2: Some people say that we are not rappers.
3: We're rappers.
2: That hurts our feelings.
3: Hurts our feelings when you say we're not rappers.
2: Some people say that rappers are invincible.
3: We're invincible.
2: We're invincible. But you are about to hear our true stories.
3: Real experiences.
2: Autobiographical raps.
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We're going to start off with a track from Rhiannon Giddens' album that just came out over a week ago, Hope is a Thing with Feathers. This one's called Going Home.